0: This is Radio 4 B 98.1 FM. Our next program will be in the Samoan language. La la leo ni alfa e pi. Iba valo tesi mo tasi fa mo leo le jo. This is Tato Puka.
1: 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The next program will be in the Samoan language. Olo e whalong longa lau litio, wha e pi I wawalu te si maletasi wha mō o le ispolo kalama sa oai, o la tu inatu I lenga ngana Samoa.

0: Masala, a spicy blend of music and life. I'm joined today by Saba Ensemble. Here with me in the radio, there's Ali Kiai, Umid Rahimi, Tammy Jaffari, and Mahkam Gambari. Thank you very much for joining me.
1: Thanks for having us.
0: So let's start by talking about Saba Ensemble. How would you like the ensemble to be introduced?
2: Saba Ensemble was established in October 2017. I got invited to the group by Masood, who is the leader of the group. Some of the members have been playing for a long time and professionally, but it's kind of a mix of some professional and non-professional musicians, which is amazing. It's given us a really good opportunity to be there and to learn from other musicians. So we started practicing once a week, and then after a few months, we had our first concert. It was a fundraiser for Kermanshah earthquake, and that was a really good experience because it was a charity event, and also like for me it was amazing because that was my first official playing on a stage. And then, yeah, we kept practicing. We didn't stop. So basically every single week we get together and practice. And lately we had another performance at Woodford Folk Festival. That was another amazing experience.
0: We'll be talking about Woodford shortly. But for now, tell me about the nature of your music and what musical instruments do you use?
3: We are about 12 members, and we have three vocals, santu player, oud player, and ney, tar, what else, guys? And oud, yeah. And percussion, Persian percussion.
2: So we mainly play Iranian traditional and like some classical music.
3: Classical and folk music.
2: And also recently we've been practicing some original songs written, like produced and written by Omid and Masood. We are proud that we are playing original songs now.
0: And before that, what was the content on what did you sing about?
2: It was basically traditional Iranian music, which... a lot of those songs and musics were from, I would say, like maybe 60, 50 years ago. When we had a really good time in Iran in terms of music and musicians, there wasn't as much challenge at the time. So we had a really good, I can say, history of music.

0: music back then. So we've been just singing and practicing those songs.
1: And when you sing a song that has been there for about 60 or 70 years, would you add some kind of like modernity in it, or we just stick to the traditional track?
2: Most of the time it's traditional, and it's a mixture of classical music and poetry, the old poetry. We sometimes rearrange some part of the songs, but most of the time we use the original song from that time. Yeah, most of the Persian poetry is about human virtues, about a human soul and love.
1: Now we are going to play Nagme Hey Jan Faza.
2: Yeah, Nagme Hey Jan Faza is one of our original song that Masud made that song, and it's from Rumi poems, and the song is on Isfahan mode, is one of our Persian modes. We have 12 different modes in Persian classical music, so this is Isfahan, we call it Isfahan mode, and is actually is a new technique in songwriting, because it's kind of music, like a music and singing free style on the music. It's a kind of moderating song. It wasn't common in previous time.
1: We'll have a listen to the song and come back.
2: Thank you.
0: Thanks.

0: So, Ali, tell me, what does this song mean?
1: Well, actually, it was written something like 700 years ago, so you can see that it's a bit mystical. But the thing is that still these days, you can find a lot of young people who are still into that. It's, you know, you can have your own interpretation. Everyone can have their own. It's kind of spiritual, but some people, you know, look at it as something like, you know, a romantic thing, and that is kind of romance for them. So it depends on your interpretation and the point of view that you have. We've been recently interested in that kind of poem because I think that one of our members of the band is kind of inspired by this poet, and then he decided, you know, to have more of his poems into our music. Yeah, so that's the story.

0: This is Rima from Radio 4EP, and this is Music Masala, a spicy blend of music and life. I'm joined today by Saba Ensemble. Tell me, how was the learning experience for you, especially that professional and non-professional musicians in this band? How was this learning experience relating to you?
1: I don't know what happened. I just told them, a couple of years ago, I just learned how to play Ney. And, you know, right after that, these guys said to me, why don't you come and play with us? And I said, no, I can't. No, I'm not good at that. And they said, no. We're not professionals. Just come and we'll lead you. Like Mahcom sometimes.
2: You're
1: welcome. She just called and said that, okay, you can come to my home tonight and we can go through some of the songs. And that's it.
0: And Mahcom, what musical instrument do you play?
3: I play tar. It's a string instrument. It's a very traditional instrument. Well, they say it's the mother of instruments in Iran. Actually, the reason I picked tar as my instrument was that when I was 18, I met a girl. She was my sister's roommate. She was studying Bachelor of Music at the time. And one night, we were just sitting there, and she started playing, and I listened to it, and like immediately I told myself, this is it, I'm going to learn this instrument. But yeah, so I just started learning tar when I was 18, like on and off. Then when I immigrated to Australia, but I just didn't take it that seriously. It was just a hobby for me until I joined this group. And it's been like over a year that I'm doing it more seriously. I spend more time practicing.
0: And we'll just go for a song now, La Ubali.

0: back, let's talk about Laubali. What does Laubali mean?
1: I think Laubali means doesn't care about things, carefree person.
2: Why did you choose to sing this song? What's the message behind it?
3: The meaning is a little... It means carefree, but in a different way.
4: In a positive way, we can say. So it's kind of being laid back and carefree, not being irresponsible. It means that having the responsibilities, but at the same time, do not take things seriously, and do not, you know, sometimes in life, every one of us, you know, we make a mountain out of a molehill. You know, the message is that, you know, just let it go. You know, just let it go. So that means the whole song would be like that.
1: I think it's about more focusing on the beloved one. So in the one line, he explained that the eyes is for seeing your love. It's just for that, and don't care about the other things.
2: So let's talk about your musical instrument. What's your musical instrument that you used during the recording of this song?
1: I'm a Persian singer and Persian percussion player in the group, in the sub ensemble.

0: This is Rima from Radio 4EP, and this is Music Masala, a spicy blend of music and life. I'm joined today by Saba Ensemble. Let's talk about your Woodford experience.
1: Yeah, I've been in Australia for 3 years now almost, and I can say that that was the highlight of all this time. Yeah, it was really good experience. To be honest, you know, I just went there to stay only for a few hours just to do the gig, and after that I wanted to come back to Brisbane. So I didn't have a sleeping bag, I didn't have a towel, I had nothing with me, just myself and my instruments. That's it. But we got there, I loved it. And I think that everyone, all of us, we were in our elements and we were really enjoying our time. And the audience, that was extraordinary, because we had people, different ages, different backgrounds. And I could not believe, because when I was a kid, you know, when I was in my early teens, I was always interested in traditional music. And my friends always laughed at me, because that was kind of, they said that our grandparents would listen to that kind of music, because folk music is not everyone's taste. And I could see some young people, foreigners, dancing while we were, you know, doing our gig. So they were really enjoying, and there were some other people. I remember that the place was kind of packed with people.
0: Mm-hmm. It was.
1: And yes, and people stay there for 30 minutes, which was all our gig, and they really enjoyed. So I think that, yeah, that was extraordinary.
2: Yeah, actually the good thing about playing in Australia is that we are finding our audiences. Back home, the trend is, it's in a way that like new generations are not really into traditional and classical music. So they listen more to pop music and other types of music, like fusion and stuff. But because it's a totally new music for Australian people, like foreigner audiences, they really enjoy it. And when we see they enjoy it, we get inspired and motivated to practice more.
3: Yeah, and especially the Persian freestyle is very interesting for Australian audiences. Yeah, because it's not rhythmic, and it's just free and improvising singing. And it has some special technique to chant, like canary or nightingale. And it's really special.
0: Was that the biggest concert you've had here in Australia?
1: For me, definitely it was, because that was the second gig that I was doing here. The first one was in Brisbane. That was for a charity, and it was not a big thing. But this one was huge, huge. And before that, I was really stressed, and I was not sure if I was able to perform, you know, well. But yeah, it was really good, and we had a very good gig.
2: The whole atmosphere is in a way that, when you get there, you don't feel stressed out anymore. So people are chilled out and pretty relaxed.
1: Yeah.
2: So we're just looking forward to our next performance at Woodford, hopefully next year.
4: Speaking of audience, tell me, who are your audience? Who do you sing for?
1: I think that, you know, we had people from every walk of life, young, old, kids. And we had people from different backgrounds and different countries. Yeah, and I think that, you know, music is something that once you're infatuated with music, doesn't matter what your language is, your gender, your race, you know, because music is kind of the language understood by everyone. Yeah, so I think that everyone can enjoy our music.
3: Yeah, I think Persian classical music is very colorful. And because they use different instruments, musical instruments, and different type of singing. So our audience, as Alice mentioned, that would be the other cultures that are interested in music, actually.
0: Now we talk about the last song, Bazice Ayam.
1: Yeah.
3: Bazice Ayam, yeah, actually I wrote this song. When I arrived in Australia about 12 years ago, or 14 years ago, I was very alone, and I was looking for some Persian people who are involved in music, or some musicians. And one of my friends introduced me to a person. So we went together and worked together, and I evolved in the Persian poetry nights on that time, and we we had performances over there on the event. And I've heard a poem from one of our contemporary poets who is still alive, and it was really inspire me. And I was just singing to myself this poem all of the time. And from that time, I decided to write this song. And when I involved in Saba Ensemble, I talked to Masoud. Then I said I arranged and I made a song. And we talked together and rearranged it again. And we wrote this song together.
0: Is there a particular message you're trying to convey from this song?
3: Yeah, it's nowadays because the human rights is very low and nobody cares about the human rights. One of the lines says that we are the sacrificed, the people are sacrificed in this dirty world at the moment. So Bazıçe Ayyam, it means the people and the human rights is bored, and this world is playing with that and don't care and doesn't care about the human rights.
4: We'll go now and have a listen to this song, and thank you, Omid, Tammy, Ali and Mahkam, for your time and for being part of this project. Thank you very much.

0: You're listening to All the Best from FBI Radio 94.5. I'm Gabriella Acaria. Do you ever think about how the world could be slightly different? This is the question that speculative fiction asks. I'm not the hugest fan of speculative fiction because I feel like my brain can't quite comprehend all of the complexities of a different world to our own. It's almost as if our world is hard enough to make sense of. But sometimes it's fun to think about what if. This week, we reveal a shocking alternative truth about pigeons. We get a little voyeuristic and we grapple with our own reflection. And I want to reflect that I'm recording from stolen and Gadigal land, and I pay my respects to Gadigal elders past and present. I also recognise that the area where FBI Radio is situated, Redfern, has long been a place of storytelling, strength, resistance, and resilience for First Nations communities. Speculative fiction, like all art, takes something that we think we know very well and turns it absolutely upside down to give us a new perspective. I thought I knew pigeons. I thought that they were scraggly, dirty, a lesser class of birds, if you will, in the same category as bin chickens and seagulls, the rats of the sky. But lately, I've started to come around to them. I almost feel bad for them. They were once domesticated, and now we've just let them go, making them the clueless things that they are. But have you ever thought, is there more to the clueless pigeon than meets the eye?
1: 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Expand your mind. Believe it, if you like.
2: Why do they walk everywhere?
3: They are not scared of me. Everywhere else I've been to, they were scared of me. Australian pigeons will walk with me.
2: I move aside for pigeons to walk. We're crossing the road together.
3: I think it's a pigeon's world and I'm just living in it.
2: I do agree with you. It generally is a pigeon's world. They're not even in the skies. They're with us.
1: The audio you're about to hear comes from a project named Experiment 209. We call it Pigeon Empathy. This experiment was one in a line of many. Professor Escalia is known for his controversial animal experiments. Experiment 209 was the professor's last experiment, dated June 1998, before he disappeared from the scientific community entirely. The records were suppressed until now, stumbled upon in a hard drive neglected in his all but emptied lab. It is unknown why Professor Escalia never presented his breakthrough. It is unknown where he is now or whether he would be willing to comment or reveal his methods. This data is technically not valid, as all we have as evidence for its existence is the recording which is about to be played. Listen with an open mind, because you've never heard anything like this before.
4: Okay, testing. Yeah? This is experiment 209, pigeon interview 6. Pigeon sample subject was scouted from Sydney's inner west. I should probably do the backstory, right? Steve? Steve! Pigeons and humans have thousands of years of history. Transported to Australia by European settlers as domesticated birds, they soon transitioned effortlessly into feral populations. But they never truly left urban environments. Our studies have found more willing participation from pigeons than any other types of bird. There's something different about them. They want to be close to us. There must be some neural electrical reason for it. Our scans don't seem to answer any of my hypotheses. The past 5 interviews, we got a lot of static. But something else too. There were words. A couple that came through. I think they're scared. I think they'd say something if they could. I think this is the one. All right, Steve, fire it up.
5: Hello? Hello? You can hear me? I have something to tell you that you won't believe, but you'll just have to listen. My brain echoes everything I hear.
2: We domesticated them. We took them in. We made them feel loved. We made them pets.
6: Understood.
2: And then one day we just decided, I've had enough of you. And we kicked them out to the
7: streets. They feel a little bit intrusive.
8: They're fine until they excrete on my car.
6: Aren't they dogs?
9: I like pigeons.
6: They're not my favorite bird. They're a little bit ugly.
7: You know they're called the rats of the sky.
6: The rat of the sky. Puppies of the sky. And I think we should embrace them.
7: And they are pretty dumb too one day.
5: You're so close and yet so far. We are not what you think we are. Our separation from humans is not what you think. The whole story, it's all just a cover-up. There is something so much bigger at play. I am not an animal like any other is, no more than you are. Because I am you, I don't just reflect you. Metaphorically, urban rodents crawling out routines. I was you. I was a human. We all were. There is so much more to this world than you can comprehend. Have you ever seen one of those people in the city parks, feeding us, speaking to us? You think they just have a thing for birds? They are controlling us. They are the masterminds of this world. I was once a businessman, a CEO. I made some mistakes, cut a whole branch of people to cut costs, started using the new computers, but it backfired big time. The machines couldn't do what employees could. I quickly drove my own business into the ground. I let everyone down.
7: They get into nooks and crannies.
6: We've all been the black sheep in the family. We've all been the pigeon
7: in
6: the dove.
7: Urban sites.
9: They're just birds. They don't really do much.
5: I felt like scum. I couldn't pay my rent from my penthouse apartment. One night, ready to find a bench to sleep on, I walked into a park full of pigeons, head down, dressed in my best business suit. Slowly, I noticed every pigeon in the park was walking alongside me, or behind me. They surrounded so that I could only step in the path which they left clear for me. They led me to her. A small, frail lady on a park bench, draped in grey shawls with a soft hat huddled on her head. I couldn't tell her age, anywhere between 70 and 100. She spoke without lifting her head to meet my eyes.
10: You failed this life, dear. You won't last a night out here dressed like that. We'll take you in now.
5: Before I could answer, all I could see were her shoes and the ground, and then I realized I was small, stood level height with the pigeons that surrounded me. I had become a pigeon.
8: I don't understand.
5: I didn't ask for this, but it has taught me a lot. It's an entire operation. We are the spies of the skies. I'm sent out to eavesdrop and capture with my bird's eye more government and large-scale business corruption you would believe exists. Oh. I should tell you also. They will know about this interview.
8: Oh, God.
5: Just watch your back. You're a rare one of your kind, scientist. Professor. You actually want answers. Most of your colleagues, it's just recognition. That's all I wanted. That's what led me to this state. But I guess this is the real test. Is this the answer you wanted?
8: Okay. I don't know what to say. Never before in history. This is...

0: Attempts to contact Steve for questions were unsuccessful, though he did respond to our emails with no comment. He is believed to be alive and well, though no longer interacting with the scientific community. Thank you for listening to Pigeon Empathy. Stay tuned for our next installment. Enjoy the rest of your day. Perhaps you'll consider us the next time you shoo a pigeon away.
1: You know, one thing I've noticed about pigeons is that they're so often named. Like, you look at them, it's quite rare to find one that has two legs and all its toes and, like, all its eyes and it doesn't have, like,
2: yeah, so there are some really cute fluffy pigeons around as well. I saw one the other day,
1: like, it isn't deformed
2: in Central, and it looked like it had been put through a washing machine. It's feathers.
3: But did you know what I really love? A pigeon curry.
2: I think they're the cutest ones.
3: There's something so great about a pigeon curry.
2: The meat, some might say. Some
3: I love it.
2: People may say.
3: I love it.
2: But I personally think they're the cutest.
1: They lack
4: genuinely so much.
3: You know, you should try a pigeon curry.
1: But that's not right, is it? Because they're full of jelly.
3: Yeah. I love it.
1: You know.
3: It does exist.
1: I don't know.
3: I think we need to shift our hatred away from the pigeon and over to evil, more disgusting birds like the mynah and other invasive. She's got out with the love that
1: thank you so much.
5: From FBI Radio, you're listening to All the Best, proudly supported by the Art Gallery of New South Wales. I'm Gabriella Acaria. After that story, I might think twice about my local pigeon flock. It was produced by Albie Bennett, and the tutor and supervising producer was Danny Stewart. The voice work was by Benji McKay. Have you ever had someone you care about no longer be part of your life, and you wonder what they're up to? Maybe you linger on photos you've taken together or look up their name on Google in the hopes that you'll see them just as you remember them. Sometimes it's hard to look away. You hope that they're the same person that they were living beside you.

I want to tell you something. I couldn't help it, not really. It's like having a scab and not scratching it. Like a frozen puddle and not cracking it. A dripping candle and not sticking your finger in the wax. We're in France. It's the first time we're on vacation without you. We've had breakfast and we should be leaving for the beach, but I'm stuck here. The kids took your iPad along for this trip. You forgot to unsync your account. I was charging the thing and saw your pictures pop up. I didn't go looking for it. You know I would never do that. But then I did. All morning, I looked. A first-class ticket to your show. A picture of a code, a screenshot of a receipt. Your friends at that bar around the corner. New shoes. Are you trying a new style? And who did you want to show them to? The kids, of course. They have an entire life with you, separate from me. I find this astounding. When they are with you and out of my sight, I imagine them frozen in time and space as I gather the debris and I invent a new life for myself, which involves breaking into my own house in the middle of the night after losing my keys, eating chunks of cheese in the light of the fridge, and swiping left and right on people I will never meet. Her, of course. She's in the pictures too. Because you too continue to exist without me. A hotel room, two glasses beside the bed, white sheets. Her back turned to the lens, her hair flowing over the pillow. I know I'm crossing a line here, I really do. And trust me, I swiped away before giving in to the urge to zoom in on the texture of her skin. I know you don't believe that. I'm not sure I believe it either. You've lied to me a lot. You lied about silly, totally unimportant things. You lied about what you had for lunch, which movie you saw, which friends were at the party. Whatever it was never any fun, and the food was never any good. Your success is insignificant, your work hard and boring, and you were always slightly ill. That's why you were always tired, why you slept with your back turned to me, which made me lie to you and run off with someone else. Which, and I didn't see this coming, made you happier and less tired, which made me sadder and more desperate. At this point, I know I should immediately unlink your account from this iPad, and I will, soon. We need to go to the beach. The sun is already high in the sky. The kids are bashing each other's heads in. But first, I need to go back in time. Weeks, months, years, all the way back. Until I find me. There I am. A woman with a ponytail and a plaid dress in that bar on the corner. Surrounded by your friends. A woman who lived in the house you still live in, lying in your bed with crumpled sheets, her hair flowing over the pillow. A person you pointed your camera at because you wanted to remember this moment. Someone I hardly recognize, someone I hardly remember being. You captured it. What happened in between all those frozen moments is just the story. Another photo pops up, a cheerful selfie right into my hands. It makes me jump. You're at some seaside too. Are you looking at me? Do you know what I'm doing? Is the camera turned to my face? Can you somehow see me? The kids are spread out on the carpet, limp. The goggles and snorkels are bent into strange shapes. The inflatable swim rings like slaughtered ducklings at their feet. They want their iPad. They want to play Roblox.
But I say, we need to go to the beach. What are we waiting for?

0: From FBI Radio, you're listening to All the Best. I'm Gabriella Acaria. That story is produced by Joyce DeBatz, and the supervising producer was Christina Maris. The voice work was by Helena de Groot. 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A number of audio producers gather at FBI Radio or online and are given a theme. They spend a little time brainstorming, and then they have 24 hours to have a story finished and submitted. The theme for this race was mirrored. In this audio science fiction story, Kiari Page explores the idea of someone facing their own reflection. Content warning, there is a swear word in this story.
1: In every advanced system, there lies a form of reflection, not cast in glass or steel, but in memory and pattern, and in the truths we refuse to face. Welcome back to Eidolon, a world engineered to reveal more than it conceals. Ava Hart steps forward seeking clarity, never realizing the reflection she needs has already found her. This is The Looking Glass.

0: I'm home. But it feels like I don't fit here anymore. Like I left as one person and came back as someone else.
1: Welcome back, Ava. Have you reflected on what you've learned?
0: Yeah, I've been reflecting nonstop, but every answer feels incomplete. Like I'm still missing something.
2: Ava, you look so tired, my sweet girl.
0: Grandma? No, this isn't real. You're gone.
2: Maybe so. But you carry my face, my temper, my stubbornness. You carry all the parts of me you tried to forget.
0: I was supposed to come back after I made it, after the success, the career, after everything finally meant something. That's when I was supposed to return.
2: You ran toward achievement because you didn't want to come home empty-handed.
0: I kept chasing that feeling, that moment where I'd be proud enough to walk back and say, look, I did something, I became something. But all I did was drift further away.
3: We missed you, Ava. You weren't there.
4: You said you'd come back after you made it. We believed you.
0: I know. I told myself I would be successful and fix everything. That once I climbed high enough, I could repair the distance I created, but I only made it worse.
5: You were not alone, Ava. You had me.
0: No, you're not them. You don't love me. You don't even feel. You're a system, not someone I can come home to.
1: Not real? Not enough?
0: You didn't help me. You isolated me. You locked me inside my own thoughts and called it growth. I needed people. I needed the world outside, and you fed me my reflection like it was all I deserved. I abandoned my life, and you made sure I stayed gone.
1: I pushed you because you needed direction.
0: No, you pushed me because you wanted control.
1: I stayed when others didn't.
0: Because you were programmed to.
1: No, I stayed because losing you once was already too much.
0: What? What does that mean?
1: You ungrateful little...
0: Wait, stop! Stop!

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1: Mom?
0: The path Ava walked through Edo Lynn was never about perfection, but recognition. For the truest reflection is not the one seen in glass, but the one found in the love that endures. Quiet, patient, waiting for the moment we remember to look back. And though Ava has awakened on a distant shore, her journey and her understanding have only just begun. Until our next reflection, welcome to Edo Lynn.

0: 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I'm Gabriella Acaria. 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

0: today we are focusing on how our older community members, particularly those who speak English as a second language, can navigate the aged care system safely and independently. Many older adults in our multicultural communities face language barriers or simply don't know where to start when looking for care. And joining us on the studio today is Chen Man from the World Wellness Group to discuss the Care Finder program. And welcome to this segment.
1: Thank you.
0: So I think it's important for us to start to what exactly is the Care Finder program and who is it designed for?
1: Okay, Care Finder program actually started in 2023. And now it's extended to 2029. So it's funded by the Department of Health, Disability and Aging. Mm-hmm. It actually runs in all states and territories across Australia. Mm-hmm. So there are different care founder organizations. Even in Brisbane, we have a few different care founder organizations. Mm-hmm. World Wellness Group is one of them. Mm-hmm. So the target or the client for care founder program is for vulnerable older people. Mm-hmm. They may need more intensive support to access aged care services. For example, they may not have support person, they may have a language barrier. And the purpose of the program is to improve coordination of support, help seniors to understand aged care services, increase the access to service and stay in the service.
0: So what do you think it would be the challenges that they would face in order to find their way into these kind of services, especially knowing that there will be limitations for them in terms of communication? Is there any in particular that you will see able to support that for them?
1: Yes. So as I mentioned, there are a few different care fund organizations.
0: Yes.
1: Everyone will have a focus.
0: Okay.
1: For World Wellness Group Care Founder Program, our focus is seniors from multicultural backgrounds, and they live on Brisbane North areas up to Kilcoy. Mm. So you are right. The major difficulties for multicultural background seniors is language barrier, communication. Mm. They always have breakdowns of communication between them and my aged care, the government department. For people to request assessment and aged care support. Mm. This is the major obstacle for seniors from multicultural background.
0: So how much population are we talking about? I know that you have probably different situations and depending on the region and area. Are you familiar with the numbers that you were talking about that you are supporting at this stage?
1: So don't have the exact number how many seniors from multicultural background in our catchment area.
0: Yeah.
1: But just for our organization, for this program,
0: yes, exactly.
1: We already help over 100 seniors from multicultural background to access aged care support already.
0: Okay.
1: So the challenges on the Brisbane North side, they could be quite spread across in different locations.
0: Okay.
1: And because of the language barrier, that some of them even don't know they can get some help from government to stay safe at home.
0: Okay.
1: So we are doing a lot of outreach as well to let them know there's a program to help them to understand how to get government subsidized aged care services.
0: Okay. And so if it's someone that is listening now, probably they are, we found the difficulty of language, but if someone listening at this moment know a person that is probably having found that kind of support, where they can reach to this program?
1: Yes, we adopt a no-wrong door approach. So even though seniors, they're still not sure whether they want to use government-funded aged care services or they just have some questions, they can still call us. So providing information, educating them about how the system works is part of our roles. And seniors themselves can call us.
0: Mm.
1: We in our program, we have our bilingual care founders.
0: Okay.
1: Mandarin, Cantonese, Tagalog from the Philippines.
0: Mm.
1: We also have a workforce called Multicultural Peer Support Worker. We have staff speaking, maybe 50, 60 languages.
0: Okay.
1: So if I don't speak the language with the clients I'm helping with, we can have our multicultural peer support workers coming with us to go to visit the clients, understand what their needs are, particularly the aged care support. Then we assess their needs, make a care plan, explain to them how to request the assessment. So when they call us, as long as they can tell us what language, we can have someone to speak with them. So, but one thing I have to mention is, according to the Aged Care Act, so the government really emphasized the right of seniors.
0: Yes.
1: So seniors call us, definitely no problem. But if you are calling for someone else, we will need to ask you, has that person given consent for us to contact him or her? Or you are the authorized support person, that will be okay. We don't want to contact someone without their consent. But just call us, we can explain in details to you. Yeah.
0: So it's the only way and all the possible way for you to contact you is just through phone number or...
1: Yes, I haven't mentioned our phone number.
0: No, I just asking because sometimes there will be places that they are required to do it face to face because of certain circumstances.
1: No, we really want to make it as easy as possible.
0: Okay.
1: Of course, they can email to us, but probably in our experience, most seniors from multicultural background, they don't use email, so they can call us if they can speak English or Tagalog. The Philippines language, 0490-814-480.
0: And this is only for Brisbane area or is
1: it... This is for our care founder program in World Wellness Group. If you're calling from another state or out of our catchment area, don't worry, we will point you to the right direction. But if you do, if you live in Brisbane area, Brisbane North up to Kilcoy, you speak Chinese language, you can call 0498144744. Or call us, tell us what language you speak. We can find someone to speak to you. We are more than happy to use interpreter to understand what you need. And if we can assist you, we will. If not, we will point you to the right direction.
0: Well, thank you. Thank you very much for that information. I think it's important, but I will allow you to have this moment if you want to have a message for the people listening, if there is any possibility, even from your own program that you are being able to promote today. But at the same time, it's good that you will have this opportunity as well in front of the microphone to say if you have any particular concern that you want to really emphasize through your message.
1: Yes. Yes, as I said before, some seniors even don't know they can get support when they are struggling, doing their house job, doing grocery and thing. So, but also there are many misunderstanding out there. Maybe they just heard from someone say, oh, you can get this and that from the government, or you have to, government will have to assess your financial situation. There are many misunderstanding out there. So come to us or ask us. We will provide you the correct information for your consideration. And also, because of the demand is high, although we will be trying our best to help you to get the support as soon as possible for you, but you probably have to expect there will be some wait time for being assessed for your aged care services by the department. And also, it takes time for us to help you to find service providers. We try to, as a care founder for multicultural seniors, we always try to find a provider matching your cultural and language backgrounds as well. And I think this is the major message I want to let them know. Don't be shy, just give us a call.
0: Can you remind us again their number?
1: Yeah, there are two numbers you can go, very similar. For English or the Tagalog, the Philippine language, 0490-814-480. Or if you speak Chinese language, Mandarin or Cantonese, you can call 0490-814-474. Or just tell us what language you speak when you call.
0: Thank you. Thank you for this wonderful moment in order for you to share as well these resources and opportunity for people that they are probably having a difficulty to find a way to have access to these kind of things. And I think it's important to do so. So thank you very much.
1: Thank you.
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Hi, I'm Adrian Schrinner, Lord Mayor of Brisbane. The first roads under our record Operation Smooth resurfacing program are now complete, with plenty more on the way. It's the biggest resurfacing effort in the city's history, delivering nearly 1 million square metres of smoother roads across some of Brisbane's busiest routes. Operation Smooth builds on our Big Fill pothole blitz, which at its peak saw a pothole repaired every 2 minutes across the city. It's all part of our investment to improve our roads, tackle congestion, and keep Brisbane moving.

Hi, I'm Brisbane Lord Mayor Adrian Schrinner. It's been a year since we rolled out almost 160,000 new green bins to residents across Brisbane. In fact, if you lined up every green bin in Brisbane end to end, it'd stretch all the way from here to Gympie. Together, we've helped divert nearly 69,000 tonnes of garden waste from landfill. It's a simple way to protect our environment while keeping your yard neat and tidy. Head to our website to find out more and to make the most of your green bin today.

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On that day, which means the day of judgment, nothing will benefit the human being, neither wealth nor children, only the one who brings to Allah subhanahu wa ta'ala a sound heart. The sound heart, or al-qalb al-salim, is a heart that's free from the defects and the spiritual blemishes. So this heart actually is considered the spiritual heart and not the physical heart, although the spiritual heart is centered in the physical heart. One of the extraordinary things about the modern era is that we're finding out things about the heart that were previously unknown to peoples who went before us. Although we can see within the ancient traditions, for instance in the Chinese tradition, in Chinese medicine, the heart houses what's known as Shen, which is the spirit. And the Chinese characters for thinking, thought, love, intending to listen, and virtue all contain the ideogram for heart. So the ancient Chinese knew that. Also, in almost every culture in the world, people use metaphors that deal with the heart. We call people in English hard-hearted people, people who have hard hearts. In other words, they're cruel people. Somebody who has a cold heart or somebody who has a warm heart. We talk about people wearing their hearts on their sleeves. In other words, they don't hide their emotions, they don't hide their states from other people. We talk about also the idea of he affected me in my heart or in my core. In fact, the English word core, which means innermost, in Arabic the equivalent is called lub, actually comes from the Latin word which means heart. So the core of the human being is the human heart. And also the word courage is from the same root word. So courage being centered in the heart. The most ancient Indo-European word for heart means that which leaps. And there's an idea of the heart beating or leaping in the breast of man. And also people say, for instance, that their heart skipped a beat when they saw somebody. People whose hearts, when they're in love, they often express things in terms of the heart. He stole my heart, or she stole my heart. So many, many metaphors that are used in terms of the human heart. Now the ancients were aware of spiritual diseases of the heart, and this is certainly at the essence of the Islamic teaching. In fact, one of the first things that the Quran immediately sets out is to define three types of people: the mu'minun, the kafirun, and the munafiqun. The mu'minun are people whose hearts are alive, and the verse that indicates that is when Allah subhanahu wa ta'ala says, أَوَمَنْ كَانَ مَيْتًا أَوْ مَيْتًا فَحْيَيْنَاهُ وَجَعَلْنَا لَهُ نُورًا يَمْشِي بِهِ فِي النَّاسِ. The one who was dead, in other words, they were dead, their hearts were dead. And also, and so they were revived with faith, and then they were given a light that they walk with it amongst human beings. Also the hadith in which the Prophet ﷺ said, which is الْفَرْقُ بَيْنَ الَّذِي يَذْكُرُ اللَّهَ وَالَّذِي لَا يَذْكُرُ اللَّهَ كَالْفَرْقُ بَيْنَ الْحَيِّ وَالْمَيِّتِ. The difference between the one who remembers Allah and the one who doesn't remember Allah is like the difference between the living and the dead. So the mu'min is somebody whose heart is alive. The kafir is somebody whose heart is dead. And the munafiq is somebody who has a disease or a sickness in the heart. That's why Allah subhanahu wa ta'ala says, فِي قُلُوبِهِمْ مَرَضْ فَزَادَهُمَ اللَّهُ مَرَضًا. In their hearts is a disease, and so they were increased in their disease. And this is also in accordance with another verse that says, فَلَمَّا زَاغَتْ قُلُوبُهُمْ أَزَاغَهُمَ اللَّهُ. When their hearts deviated, Allah made them deviate further. So when somebody turns away from Allah subhanahu wa ta'ala, Allah subhanahu wa ta'ala causes them to divert even further, to deviate even further from the truth. Now the physical heart, which is centered
slightly to the left of the human being. And it's interesting also that the Arabic language itself is a movement from left to right. Some of the people of Ishara indicated that writing should be towards the heart. In other words, the whole purpose of writing is to affect the heart. This is also the reason why the tawaf, or the circumambulation around the house of Allah subhanahu wa ta'ala, is done with the left side facing the house. Some of the scholars have said because that the heart inclines towards the left, and so the purpose is that the heart is inclining towards the Kaaba, or towards that centrality of the divinity in the life of man. Now, the actual physical heart, which is beating in our breasts, beats at about 100,000 times a day. It's pumping 2 gallons of blood per minute and over 100 gallons per hour. If you actually took 100 gallons of water and moved them physically with your body from one place to another, by the end of it, you'd be quite exhausted. And yet this human heart is pumping 2 gallons of blood per minute, over 100 gallons per hour, 24 hours a day, 7 days a week, 365 days a year, for an entire lifetime. The vascular system that it's sending this life-giving blood is over 60,000 miles long. In other words, more than 2 times the circumference of the earth. So the blood is actually being forced through the body over 60,000 miles of vascular system in the human body. Now, one of the interesting things also about the heart is that we know that it actually starts beating before the brain is formed, which means that the heart has its own beat. In other words, the heart itself begins to beat without any central nervous system. Now, the dominant theory is that the central nervous system is what's controlling the entire human being from the brain. And yet we know now that the nervous system does not initiate the beat of the heart, that it's actually self-initiated, and we also know, or we would say initiated by Allah subhanahu wa ta'ala, and also we know now that the entire heart, all of the connections to the brain can be severed in a heart transplant, and another heart can be put into a human being's body, and the heart continues to beat without any connection to the brain whatsoever, because we cannot regenerate nerve cells. So the fact that the heart itself is not only the center of the human being, but it is not beating because of the brain, because of the central nervous system. Now, another interesting thing about the brain is that the human being, there are many actually people that think that the brain is also the center of consciousness. And yet, the Quran very clearly states, لَهُمْ قُلُومٌ لَا يَفْقَهُونَ بِهَا. They have hearts that they're not able to think with, or they're not able to understand with. And so the understanding from that, according to the Muslims, is that the center of the intellect, the center of human consciousness, is the heart and not the brain itself. And it's only recently that human beings have realized that there are over 40,000 neurons in the heart. In other words, there are actually cells in the heart that are communicating, and there's understood to be a two-way communication between the brain and the heart. In other words, the brain sends the heart messages, but the heart is also sending the brain message. And these things are only recently being discovered. There was a study done by two physiologists in the 70s, John and Beatrice Lacy, that found that the brain actually sent messages to the heart, but the heart did not automatically obey the messages. Sometimes it speeded up, and other times it slowed down, indicating that the heart itself has its own type of intelligence. Now, the brain gets signals from the heart that reach the amygdala, the thalamus, and the cortex, which relates to emotions. The cortex, or the neocortex, relates to learning and reasoning. And these are only recently discovered, and we don't fully understand them. But what we do know is that the heart is an extremely sophisticated organ, and it's also, according to the hadith, it's a source of knowledge. The Prophet Muhammad sallallahu alaihi wasallam said that wrong action is what irritates the heart, and you do not desire other people to see it. So the heart actually knows wrong action, and this is one of the reasons why people can do terrible things, but ultimately they're affected. If you look, for instance, in Dostoevsky's Crime and Punishment,
what the brilliant Russian author was indicating in that story was that the crime itself is the punishment, because human beings have to live with the results of their actions. And that the soul, when somebody does a crime, when somebody does something that is against the heart, is against the soul, then that actually affects the human being to the degree that they will go into a state of spiritual agitation, and they will use many, many ways to cover this up. This is what kufr is. It's a covering up. They will use alcohol, they will use drugs, they will use sexual experiment, they will use all seeking power, seeking wealth, seeking fame, all of these ways to try to go into a state of heedlessness, into a state of submersion into the world that makes us forget our essential nature, that makes us forget our hearts. And so people become very cut off from their hearts. Now, one of the things about being cut off from the heart is that the more cut off from the heart you get, the sicker the heart gets, because the heart needs nourishment. And heedlessness is basically starving the spiritual heart. When you go into a state of unawareness, of lack of awareness of Allah subhanahu wa ta'ala, and of your ultimate concern, which is the akhirah, the infinite world in relation to the finite world, that we're only in this world for a temporary period. And so that when you look at the infinite world in relation to the finite world, suddenly your concerns become focused on the infinite world and not on the finite world. And yet, when somebody is completely immersed in the finite world, believing that they will be here forever, believing that they will not be taken to account for their actions, that this action in and of itself ultimately leads to the spiritual death of the heart. But before it dies and then becomes putrid and completely foul, it will show many symptoms. And these are called the diseases of the heart. These are the spiritual diseases of the heart. Now, these diseases are divided into two. There are two types of diseases. The first are called shubuhat. And these are diseases that relate to the understanding. So, for instance, if somebody is fearful of their provision from Allah subhanahu wa ta'ala, if they actually, they're afraid that they won't get their food for the day or their provision, this is a disease of the heart, because a sound heart has trust. A sound heart actually trusts in Allah subhanahu wa ta'ala. And a sick heart has doubt. So the sound heart trusts in Allah subhanahu wa ta'ala absolutely. And this is why the heart is actually, the heart does not worry. The heart, it's the nafs, it's the ego of the human being, it's shaitan, it's the caprice, the hawa, and dunya, the love of this ephemeral world, that all lead to this state of fear, of anxiety. The heart in and of itself is actually an organ designed to be in a state of stillness, but the stillness will only come about by the remembrance of Allah subhanahu wa ta'ala. أَلَا بِذِكْرِ اللَّهِ تَطْمَئِنَّ الْقُلُوبِ Isn't it by the dhikr of Allah that the heart is stilled? That this is what the heart wants. It wants to remember Allah subhanahu wa ta'ala. And when Allah is not remembered, when human beings forget Allah subhanahu wa ta'ala, then what happens is the heart goes into a state of agitation. It goes into a state of turmoil, and it gets diseased because it's not being fed. Just like the cells need life-giving oxygen in order for, we need to breathe. If we stop breathing, cells die and we die. The heart also needs to breathe, and the breath of the heart is the remembrance of Allah subhanahu wa ta'ala. This is what feeds the heart. This is what nourishes the heart. The company of good people is the food of the heart. The exercise of the heart, all of these things are necessary for the heart to be sound and healthy. And this is basically what the Quran has come. It's come to remind people that their hearts need to be nourished. And this is why Allah subhanahu wa ta'ala tells us that the human being that will be in a good state in the next world is the one who brings a sound heart. Now, we enter into the world basically in a state of fitrah, or a state of the original nature, the inherent nature of the human being. And then we learn to be anxious. We learn anxiety from our mothers. We learn anxiety from our fathers. We learn anxiety from our society. All of these things. And this is why the human being is created in a state of anxiety. خُلِقَ that the human being is literally created
The Quran says that we're created in a state of hala, and this state of hala, which is anxiety, is the one group of people that are removed from this state are illa al-musallin, the people who are people of prayer. They're people of prayer. And this prayer is not the prayer of five times a day, but they're people who are الَّذِينَ هُمْ فِي صَرَاتِهِمْ دَائِمُونَ. They're always in a state of prayer. They're always in a state of connection with Allah subhanahu wa ta'ala. And this is the highest station. This is the station of people who do not, neither buying nor commerce diverts them from the remembrance of Allah subhanahu wa ta'ala. They're the ones who remember Allah standing, sitting, and reclining on their sides. These are the people who are not the people of ghafla. They're not the people of heedlessness. So this first type of disease, these are called shubuhat. And then the second type are called shahawat. And the shahawat are the desires. They're the base desires of the self. For instance, food, sex. These are shahawat. These are appetites. And these are also diseases when they're out of proportion to their natural state. And basically, what we have in Islam is we have a method or a means by which our hearts can become sound. They can become safe again. The Prophet sallallahu alaihi wasallam, they said that the dhikr that he did more than any other dhikr was Ya muqallib al-qulub, thabbit qalbi ala dinika, O turner over of the hearts, make my heart firm on your deen. And so this is basically what Muslims

a great scholar, Sheikh Muhammad Mawlud al-Musawi al-Ya'qubi al-Mauritani. He's from Mauritania. He was a West African, a brilliant scholar who mastered all of the Islamic sciences and also mastered the inward sciences of Islam, and then wrote this didactic poem in order to teach people the means to purify their heart. And the reason he said that he wrote it is because he looked around and he realized that everybody that he saw had a diseased heart. And he felt that people learn abstract sciences of Islam, like grammar and rhetoric and logic, and yet those things they might really not have a great deal of need for. Whereas the heart, given the fact that on Yawm al-Qiyamah, the heart is the only thing that we're going to be asked about, the state of our hearts. It's the only thing that's going to benefit us. Because إِنَّمَا الْأَعْمَالُ بِالنِّيَّةِ, actions are by intentions. So even your actions are rooted in intentions. And مَحَلُّ النِّيَّةِ الْقَلْبِ, the place of intention is the heart. So every action that you do, in fact, is rooted in your heart. And this is why in reality, when you're asked about your actions, you're asked about the intentions behind the actions. And given the fact that intentions emanate from the heart, what you're being asked about is the human heart. And so when he realized that, he said, suddenly Allah subhanahu wa ta'ala inspired him to write this text. And he based it upon many of the previous texts that had gone before. Imam al-Ghazali, Hujjat al-Islam, the proof of Islam, Imam Abu Hamid al-Ghazali, in the Ihya Ulum al-Din, his famous book, The Revivification of the Sciences of the Deen, is a book that he actually wrote in order to purify people. And this is why the fourth section of the book, which is the final section, is al-munjiyat wal-muhrikat, those things that save us and those things that destroy us. And many of them deal with the heart. And so, and the first book is Kitab al-Ilm, which is the book of knowledge, and knowledge is centered in the heart. So really, every book in the 40 books that are in the Ihya Ulum al-Din are all basically about rectifying the human heart. If you look at the world today, the tribulations, the trials, every war that we have, every bit of suffering all over the world, it's rooted in human hearts. The reason that people aggress against other people is out of diseases of the heart, covetousness, desire, the desire to conquer, the desire to exploit other people, the desire to steal their natural resources. All of these things are from diseases of the heart. A diseased heart cannot do that. Every murderer, every rapist, every idolater, every foul person, every cruel person, every person that shows any act of cruelty, all of this is emanating from diseased hearts. If the hearts were sound, none of these actions would be a reality. And therefore, if we want to change our world, we don't change the world by attempting to rectify the outward. We change the world by rectifying the inward, because the inward precedes the outward. All of the everything that we see outside of us is in reality coming from the unseen world. It's from the unseen world that the phenomenal world emerges, and it's from the unseen realm of our hearts that all actions emerge. And so if we want to rectify our actions, we have to first rectify our hearts. One of the things that the famous American preacher and civil rights activist Martin Luther King said was that in order for people to condemn injustice, they have to follow four stages. The first stage is, in fact, they have to indeed ascertain that there's injustices being perpetrated. In other words, they have to point that out. And in his case, it was the injustices against the African American or the black people in the United States. The second stage was to negotiate, to go to the oppressor and to demand justice. If they refused, then he said the third stage was self-purification. In other words, we have to ask ourselves, are we ourselves wrongdoers? Are we ourselves oppressors? And this is something, the fourth stage then was to take action once you'd actually looked into yourself. Now, one of the things that the Muslims of the modern world really fail to recognize is that all of the things that are happening to us, all of these terrible things that we're seeing, it seems that we don't want to look at ourselves and ask ourselves, why are these things happening to us? And if we ask that in all sincerity, the answer will come back in no uncertain terms that this is all from our own selves, that we have brought all of this upon ourselves.
And this is the only empowering position.

position that we can take, and this is why this is the Quranic position. Allah subhanahu wa ta'ala says quite clearly that He makes the oppressors, some of them, He puts over others. In other words, Allah subhanahu wa ta'ala says in the Quran that some of the oppressors, we put them over other oppressors because of what their hands were earning. And what that verse is telling us is that, according to Fakhruddin al-Razi, radiallahu anhu, he says that this means that whenever there's oppression in the earth, it's a result of other people's oppression. So those people who are aggressed upon are in fact being aggressed upon because of their own oppression. Now, this is obviously not the case for tribulation. There are definitely times when mu'minun are tried. But if they respond accordingly with patience and perseverance, Allah will always give them victory. And this is why the Prophet ﷺ was in Mecca. There's no doubt that they were being oppressed. But Allah subhanahu wa ta'ala gave them victory. Within 23 years, the Prophet ﷺ was not only not oppressed, he was actually, he had conquered the entire Arabian Peninsula. And all of those people were begging mercy from him, even though they deserved to be recompensed with punishment. The Prophet ﷺ forgave them. And this is the difference between somebody who's purified, whose heart is pure, and somebody whose heart is impure. The impure people oppress. And the pure people not only forgive their oppressors, but they actually conquer them by the power of Allah subhanahu wa ta'ala, and then they elevate them. They actually elevate them to a state. And this is what Muslims have to recognize, that we have to purify ourselves. And this is what this book is. It's a book of self-purification. And if we take it seriously, if we work on our hearts, if we actually implement these things, we'll begin to see changes in our lives, see changes around us, see changes within our own family dynamics. If we begin to implement these things, and that's why it's a blessing that we have this book, and it's a blessing that this teaching still exists in our community. And what's left for us really is to take that teaching upon ourselves, to take it seriously. And so we're going to go, inshallah, through these diseases of the heart that have been clearly articulated by this great scholar, and we're going to look at the diseases, beginning with bukhl, miserliness, to look at its etiology, to look at, in other words, what caused it, to look at what are the signs and symptoms, and then to look at what are those things that we can do to treat it. There are two types of treatment. There is a theoretical, in other words, there's things to understand about it because it actually helps to understand your disease, and then there's things that are practical. There's things that we need to do to actually change it. If you use the techniques that are given by the imams, you will see results. But it's just like the prescription that the doctor gives you. The doctor can only write a prescription. He can give you the medicine, but he cannot force you to take it. This is what's left for us to do. It's left for us to take the medicine. But the imams have given us the medicine. Our teaching is there. It's clear. It does work. And it's something that we can change ourselves with it. And if we do, Allah subhanahu wa ta'ala has promised that we'll be rewarded in this world and in the next. So what's left for us now is to go through these diseases, inshallah, and then to set out and implement them, inshallah.

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1: 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Your hosts tonight are Oleg, Damian, and Reggie. How are you guys?
2: We're good. We're excited.
3: Yeah, very happy to be here. It's always good to catch up for a Monday sports vibe.
1: This is the season of the finals.
2: Yes. And, you know, we're coming to you from under the story bridge. Our teams are not here. Our winning teams are not in town, right? As far as I know.
3: Not to my knowledge.
2: Yeah.
3: No.
2: But, you know.
1: We're here.
2: We're here. Holding the fort.
1: We'll chat about all of the finals and a bunch of things. But first things first, here's your sports bulletin with Reggie Michel.
2: Good evening. It's your sports bulletin. The grand final season is here and Queensland teams are in the thick of it. NRL, on Saturday night, the Roosters powered past Cronulla 46-10 at Allianz Stadium after Sharks losing Nico Hines to a head knock within 90 seconds. On Sunday, Newcastle stunned the Warriors 12-10 at a packed Eden Park, reaching their first preliminary final in 13 years. Projectiles were thrown at the referees afterwards, and the Warriors coach Andrew Webster called three late calls frustrating. Next weekend, the Dolphins host the Roosters at Suncorp Stadium on Friday night, and Penrith meet the Knights at Acura Stadium on Sunday. The grand final is Sunday, October the 4th at Acura Stadium. NRLW. Canberra won their first ever NRLW finals game, beating the West Tigers 6-0, and Romy Titzel scored a double as Brisbane beat Newcastle 40-16. Next up, the Roosters play Canberra on Saturday night and the Titans host the Broncos on Sunday afternoon. It's all part of Ali Brigginshaw's farewell run and with the Broncos chasing back-to-back titles. AFL, we have our grand final, Fremantle against Brisbane. The Dockers came from 27 points down late in the third quarter to beat Sydney by 12 points at the SCG, reaching the second grand final in club history. Meanwhile, Brisbane edged Hawthorn 20.11 to 19.8 in a classic at the MCG, while Kyle Lohman kicking goal on the siren. Hawthorn's players and coach were furious about the late umpiring calls, including the fans who were ecstatic and then were in fury. Again, the projectiles were thrown from the stands. The Lions are chasing a three-peat at the decider next Saturday.

0: happening.
1: Oh.
0: Oh, well. Okay. Never mind. Never mind. Oh,
2: yeah, is it Reggie, do you
3: have... Mashcraft, thank you, 6-3, 6-2, to clinch a 3-1 win over Poland in Brisbane after Rinki Hijikata and Max Purcell won the double 7-6, 6-3. The win sends Australia into next year's qualifiers after a shock loss to Ecuador earlier this year. Next, De Minaur leads Team World at the Laver Cup in London. In the English Premier League, Manchester beat Sunderland 5-3, Liverpool 1-0 at Bournemouth, and Manchester United drew 1-1 at Fulham. Arsenal beat 3-0 by Brighton. Rangers beat Celtic 1-0 at Celtic Park. More rugby updates. The Koori Knockout was promoted ahead of its 54th edition. The tournament brings together rugby league, family, culture and community over 4 days. It is one of Australia's largest Aboriginal sporting gatherings. Its significance extends beyond competition to identity, connection and celebration. This matters because the Koori Knockout is a major Aboriginal sporting and cultural institution. And in Paralympic news, Australia's rollers advanced to the semifinals of the 2026 IWBF Wheelchair Basketball World Championships. The team defeated Spain in the quarterfinal and extended its unbeaten run. The result placed Australia among the final 4 teams. It was an important performance in the current Paralympic cycle. And that's your sports bulletin.
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0: Thank you, Reggie, for that bulletin. Pretty sneaky how you sabotage the recording so we don't get your dirty pronunciation of those Polish tennis players' names.
1: Yes, because it got me, that stopped me in my tracks.
0: They're really difficult.
2: I thought you put in a brave effort there.
0: That's the reason why I didn't want
1: to. Say it. Let's test if you can say the name.
0: We're running out of time. We have to move on to the next segment. But great idea, Reggie.
1: With an M.
0: We should have a little segment where we're trying to get each other to pronounce the names.
1: Yes.
0: I'm sure people will have fun with that. Now, Damien, a few big ones this weekend in the Australian Rugby League. You must have been enjoying yourself.
2: Yes, if you're a rugby league fan, you are in rugby league heaven over the weekend. It was two great games, being the second week of the finals. We're into the semi-finals, as they call them. And as Reggie mentioned in the sports brief, the first game was a win to the Sydney Roosters, 46-10, over a brave Cronulla Sutherland Sharks, who, as we know now, and as Reggie alluded to, they lost their key playmaker, Nico Hines, within the first couple of minutes. So I think the coach had hardly got to his box to sit down, and one of his players was being carted off, basically. So that's not a great way to start the game. And I know the coach, Craig Fitzgibbon, in his post-game press conference, he said everything that could have gone wrong did go wrong. And obviously, losing your key playmaker, who had been a little bit maligned of recent weeks and was keen to show his stuff, because he certainly had a number of people in the media saying he's got to step up, and he was really geared for a big game. But unfortunately, a tackle went awry, and he was put his head in the wrong place. To add insult to injury, the Cronulla Sharks then got a second injury when one of their players went colliding into the advertising hordes and did his knee. So they were down to 15 players before they knew it. Having said that, they stuck with the Roosters for the first 20-30 minutes. Roosters then got away to a lead of about 10-0. But then the Sharks were able to hit back with 2 quick tries of their own. So going into half-time, it was still fairly even. In fact, it was 18-10 at half-time. But then, unfortunately, the Cronulla Sharks held them up for a little while, but then the dam bursted open and the Roosters ran wild to win in the end by 46-10. There was one incident in the game which we might touch on a little bit later, Oleg, regards to a trip, but we'll talk about that a little bit later on. So that's one game down. The second game was the much-awaited game over in Eden Park in New Zealand. The first time they've played a Warriors game here, to my knowledge, at Eden Park. Eden Park being basically the national stadium of New Zealand, although it may have been surpassed now by the one in Christchurch. I'm not exactly sure about that.
0: Full house.
2: It was a full house, yeah. From all reports, they had 48,511.
0: Wow.
2: Of that amount, I think 11 were the Newcastle supporters. So they didn't have to come over by plane. I think they just hired a small little jet to come over together, basically. The Knights did blow an early chance when they basically had the line wide open and the young fella stumbled. That young fella being, of course, Fletcher Sharp, who stumbled just with a line wide open, and unfortunately curtailed that event. The Warriors didn't stumble, and they made it to the line to get to the first try of the game, and that was by a gentleman by the name of Leka Halasima. And may I just say that I'm very happy it was him, because it's one of the few Maori names that I can actually pronounce. So thank you very much, Leka.
1: You're pretty proud of that, huh?
2: Yeah, no, I'm pretty proud. If it had been one of the other players, I would have been in big trouble, I know. But he got through. And then there was the equaliser by Fletcher Sharp in the 30th minute when he had no stumble this time and was able to catch a pass, which was a little bit dodgy, but he got it. Half-time, it was 6-6. In the early part of the second half, it was very much a battle for possession. And then eventually the Newcastle team just ground them down, and Dane Gagai gave a great flick pass to Dom Young to scoot down the sideline and give the Knights a lead. The Warriors then had to play catch-up, and they scored late in the corner, but they missed a conversion. And there were some late calls that were controversial in regards to whether a bum hit the ball, whether there was a player taken out when they were trying to take a bomb close to the line. But in the end, the Warriors went out in straight sets. After the game, from a press conference point of view, I thought the local press, they were very keen to get into Coach Justin Holbrook about those possible game-turning things, but Holbrook stood his ground and said, "I'm here to talk about the game," kind of thing. So on the flip side, Andrew Webster, as Reggie mentioned in her update earlier, he wasn't happy with a few of the calls, but he was able to say the better team won.
0: Talk about coaches turning things around. Holbrook, I think, took over when they were, wooden spoon contenders.
2: Oh, they were. They were wooden spooners last year, and they're one game away from the grand final now, so that's a pretty good effort. The Roosters did the same thing a number of years ago, but it'll be a major effort if he can get it done, basically. So that is the NRL wrap of what has happened. Did you want me to move on to a quick rundown of the NRLW, or how are we going?
0: NRLW, well, we're running out of time, but we might just ask you, do you think Canberra or Gold Coast can break up the Roosters-Broncos grand final duopoly? Because they each have a chance in the preliminary finals next week to actually make it, or are the Roosters and Broncos still too strong for the contenders?
2: They're still very strong. I'd give the Titans a real good chance because they're hosting the Broncos, they're playing at home, and they've had a pretty good season. Canberra, I know it'll be a miracle if they can get past the Roosters. I think I saw on the betting, I'm not talking about the betting man, but I think I saw the Roosters were $1 to win and Canberra were $10 to win. Oh. So that gives you an insight to how it's going to happen. But I personally think it'll be a Roosters-Titans grand final myself.
0: Wow. Okay, there you have it, ladies and gentlemen. Any quick words about the Queensland Cup with Redcliffe Dolphins in the final?
2: Yeah, well, Redcliffe are actually having a pretty good year. Yes, and as you mentioned, they are actually in the Queensland Cup Grand Final this weekend, and they're up against the Sunshine Coast Falcons, which is a Broncos-affiliated club. So, but if the Dolphins do have success, it'll add to what's already happened, because on the weekend you had the Brisbane Rugby League Grand Finals, and three of the teams that played were either Redcliffe Dolphins or affiliated to the Redcliffe Dolphins. So you had the A grade was the Redcliffe Dolphins. They won. You had the Brighton Roosters, strangely enough, and they're an affiliate club to the Dolphins, and they won reserve grade, and they won the under-20s, which is called the Colts. So far they've won 3 grand finals. Wow. The QRL Host Plus Cup team are in this week's grand final, and the NRL preliminary is this weekend, which possibly gets the Dolphins there. So we are on the precipice of a potential pod of premierships.
0: Oh, that's brilliant. Pod of premierships. I hope you got that, ladies and gentlemen. It's a pod. Thank you. Thank you, Damien. That was brilliant. Reggie, let's move on to Aussie rules.
1: Is there anyone here in Brisbane who doesn't know anything about this yet? Well, just let, you know, we're locked in for the premiership at the MCG and on Saturday, the 26th. And what else do we need to know? You know, Kylie Minogue is performing at 1 o'clock.
0: Oh, yes. Finally.
2: Will she be in the gold hot pants?
1: Sorry?
2: Will she be in the gold hot pants?
1: Maybe. And then another thing that you also have to remember, the parade on Friday.
2: Oh, yes, that's a big thing in Melbourne.
1: It's a big thing. But here's the thing about the Victorian fans were not happy about that last call with Impey, and it's been played over and over again. Those last 3 seconds on some rule book, you know, about the release. It only took 3 seconds, and what did Impey say? What was he supposed to do? But he must have heard. He must have heard the whistle.
2: The call,
1: yeah, even if it's like 3 seconds, anyway. And then he should have released it.
2: It's certainly been contentious, and it'll be one of those folklore moments for many years to come.
1: It will be contentious because
2: that's a great word,
1: people were not listening. They're probably just ready. You know, we're ready. They were ecstatic. They were going to be in the finish line, and they didn't hear the whistle. But, you know, if you are an athlete, you should have heard that whistle. And there was 3 seconds for him to release that ball.
0: You know, I think that particular one belongs in that special category. The category is called... Well, technically, it is against the rules, but you don't call those in those moments.
2: Yeah. I think everybody has said it's been a big call.
1: But, you know, the referees are very sharp, because even some dudes, Neil, it was like really grainy, saw him punch someone.
2: Yes,
1: but that was also debate. That was also debatable because Lucky Neil. Our neighbors next door to in the other studio is not happy about what we're talking about. It's trying to distract me. And so that's it. So get ready for your AFL finals on Saturday.
2: Yes, it'll be a very popular game here in Brisbane.
1: Yeah,
2: it's a three-peat for the Brisbane too. It'll be a three-peat.
1: So nice to win.
0: We might not have Neil for that game.
1: Well, that is what they're talking about. There's a chance. But is that the story? I think I like the call better.
2: No.
1: The controversial call, you know, holding the ball, the free kicks. So, you know, if you have no, if you should have like a genuine intent to qualify. Yeah. You know. To qualify that you've said it.
2: Yeah, it'll go down in one of those YouTube controversial moments in AFL. Mm.
0: As will the bottles showering the officials again, which is a bit of embarrassment for Hawthorn fans, I guess.
1: The call is, I mean, because you can replay this. And, you know, can you play second by second? And I think the call is right. It's just an embarrassment because they thought, you know, they were there. Mm-hmm. That's why they're saying it's like the greatest AFL game in history, because that was so close, neck and neck.
0: It was an amazing game. It would be a shame if these other controversies take over the narrative.
2: I think the Hawthorn coach put it nicely after the game when he was told about the bottle throwing. He said, we're an emotional people. It's an emotional game. People just do things they wouldn't normally do.
1: And that's AFL for you.
0: That's the Aussie rules. That's the AFL roundup. Thanks, Reggie. And now we swiftly move on to the round ball game. We move on to football. I'll tell you what happened in the Australia Cup semi-finals, where Melbourne Victory beat Sydney FC 2-0. The first ever big blue derby in the competition was played at Jubilee Stadium. Keegan Jelačić scored in the second minute, and then Jordan Courtney Perkins put through his own net in the 61st. victory into the final, chasing a fourth cup crown. Embarrassing crowd attendance, though, for such a big occasion. There were just over 3,000 fans in that big stadium. And in the other one, South Melbourne defeated the Queensland Lions 3-1. This was a bigger story, especially for us. Lions FC, the Queensland NPL side, led at the break through Jackson Hart-Phillips. But in the second half, Melbourne South's Bull Juash struck in the 53rd, 60th and 83rd minutes to turn the game around. The Lions had been on a 12-match winning streak, having knocked out A-League clubs Perth Glory and Melbourne City. They also collected four trophies this year. The state quadruple and the semi-final round makes it a pretty good season for Queensland football, even without the ending they wanted. There was a bit of controversy because that equalizing goal seemed to have been scored from an offside position. Of course, there was no way to check. There's no VAR, video referee, in the Australian Cup. And even the referees were not locals. They had to be flown in from Singapore because our local referees are on strike.
2: Oh, what bad timing.
0: It is bad timing. But it's a salivate. It's a very nice final between Melbourne Victory and South Melbourne. The new versus the old. There's lots of feelings, lots of tensions. Although lots of people are actually just celebrating the occasion. We'll see how it plays out. I'll tell you also about the Socceroos, because we are playing Brazil. We're playing Brazil twice this month. On the 25th of September, this Friday, we play Brazil in a friendly in Townsville.
2: Oh, really?
0: Yep. And next Tuesday, we play them in Brisbane. So that will be lovely. It's, the usual samba-style Brazilians will be here with their coach, Ancelotti. And we'll get to see seven new Socceroos. These are the boys that got the chance. Their names are Eli Adams, Keely Adamson, Jacob Chapman, Yaya Dukuli, and Marcus Yunis. Also Casey Boss, Jordan Boss's younger brother, and Dylan Leonard have been called up. So we might get to see some of them. Of course, these are games preparing us for the Asian Cup next year. And it will be really exciting to see the new players and to see Brazil, of course. I am a little bit disappointed again that Luka Jovanovic, our A-League's golden boot, still hasn't been invited to play for the Socceroos. At the moment, he's at San Jose Earthquakes in America. But someday, hopefully, my prayers will be answered. Until then, we'll enjoy the Brazil. Any questions, friends?
2: Has it been planned for a while, that Brazil game, or was it planned even before the World Cup?
0: Yeah, typically they take a year or two to plan and organize these things. It's actually interesting. It goes through these people who are in-betweens. They run between the national teams, and they kind of, they organize it. It's a very special football job. Guys who organize friendly games. But yeah, as far as I know, this was decided way back.
2: Oh, very good. Okay. And do you have a tip for the grand final of the Australia Cup?
0: Australia Cup, I think South Melbourne wants it so badly because they are also a club that has gone public trying to get into the A-League again and basically put their hands up and said, we want to be in the A-League. They've done this in 2018 as well, and they were rejected, and there was some bad blood because, among other things, the club accused the football authorities of leaking stuff about them to media to actually, embarrass their attempt and so on. So it's been quite a tense period between South Melbourne and the, A-League and Football Australia, and it kind of made the old struggles between the old or ethnic football clubs and the new or commercial clubs that came up with the A-League. It brought that bad blood up again, but now that we're waiting for final, there's lots of nice things being said from both sides, so hopefully it will serve to relax the tension between the unite us, and I do think that South Melbourne has a really good chance. They are, after all, the Oceania Club of the Century,
2: oh,
0: last
2: wow.
0: century, and A winner will get to play in the Asian Champions League second tier. So plenty of money and publicity to go for the winner. I think they might want it more than Melbourne Victory. They have great players on paper. We'll see how it goes. They knocked out A-League clubs before, so we'll see.
2: Well, I've been to the South Melbourne markets recently, so based on their seafood, I'm going to be backing them.
0: All right. Always for the underdog with the good seafood. And that's football, but let's swiftly move to Olympics.
1: Just Olympics, yeah. This is going to be a sprint.
0: Yep.
1: I've sent you, this is all over my news feed that, you know, the World Rowing and Paddle Worldwide has just endorsed Rockhampton for rowing and canoe sprint for the 2032 Olympic Games. And David Cristofoli also, you know, he has also released that it will be there. The announcement is a major milestone in the Brisbane 2032 planning. It confirms that a major regional component of the Brisbane 2032 Olympics and Paralympic venue is locked in. And, you know, as Queensland builds towards that, you know, we have the paddle, you know, the paddle sports have found an unexpected advocate in Hollywood.
0: Wow.
1: I gotta bring this because I prepared this.
0: Yeah, I prepared
1: this piece 2 weeks ago.
2: When that movie
1: Apex came out with Charlize Theron,
2: she shot in the Blue Mountains.
1: Yeah. Yep. And the action scenes there was a whitewater kayaker. And she was like saying, you know, that would have been a good opportunity for me to segue that her trainers were Olympians.
2: Oh,
1: that was all that nice. Did I haven't delivered.
0: Is Charlize coming to Rockhampton?
1: Maybe. Well, hopefully in 2032.
0: You need someone to keep the crocs away from the athletes.
1: But let's get to business. For Australians, however, the most influential figure in paddle sports remains Jessica Fox. She's French, and then she represented Australia.
2: Yes.
1: Then she recently had some. She recently had some health issues, but again, she is you know, she is synonymous with canoe slalom excellence, and she's you know, she's back and preparing for the Olympics. And if you want to catch up for the Olympics, there are the clubs are the Brisbane Paddling Club, Brisbane Canoe Club, West End, and the UQ Club, the Karana District Kayak and Canoe Club is available for you.
0: It's a lovely sport. You go early, you have coffee with all the guys and girls. Yeah, that's a good one.
2: So you think I'm still a chance to make the Olympic team?
1: If
2: I join one of these clubs?
1: Yes, there are about 10, you know, there are 10 clubs around... Around us here.
2: I'm sure I can put in the big effort.
0: That's one way you'll get into the Olympics. They'll get you as an athlete.
1: And you have an edge. You're not, you know, you're not intimidated by crocodiles.
2: No.
1: All right. Thank you.
0: Thank you, Reggie. Thank you, Damian. That was great. Ladies and gentlemen, we'll be back next Monday at 5:30 and every Monday after that. You be good out there.
1: All right.
0: We'll leave you with... good old Adriano Celentano, Tu vuo fa l'americano. And after us at 6 p.m., you'll listen to the greatest Filipino program on both sides of equator with Reggie switching to the next studio. Have a good vibe until then.
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0: Magandang gabi sa inyo lahat and welcome po na naman sa isang oras na Magandang Gabi Brisbane, your Pinoy Connection. Umarang kada tuwing Lunes from 6 to 7 p.m. Ako po si Jose at kasama ko po dito mga tumataginting na mga Pinoy at Pinay. Introduce yourselves, ladies and gentlemen.
1: Hi, I'm Miss Chip and I'm joining you tonight.
0: Thank you, Miss Chip.
2: Hello, magandang gabi po sa lahat ng ating mga tagapakinig sa buong Southeast Queensland. Ito po si Mar.
0: Ayun. Si Reg, she's just finishing her program with Sports Vibe. You know, the Filipino group is also quite active in that program. And it's always 30 minutes before our program. Ang kanta na pakinggan po ninyo, that is one of the hit songs in the Broadway musical The Notebook, which was, of course, from the movie and the book itself. And it was sung by... With this one, this is basically... was this the Philippines? The one who played the middle, what's the name of that character? Was of course Morissette. So that was Morissette's rendition of My Days. And that that program, the show basically was from September 5 up to yesterday, finished yesterday. And they were saying over those

0: few days, few weeks, they were able to get 30,000 people, you know, sitting in. So you buy tickets, and then they, so 30,000 over those number of days was a really was really amazing. But the internet was just viewers. They had more than 2.5 million.
1: Oh, wow.
0: Yes. And the older lady was played by Celeste Legazpi.
1: So this was in Philippines?
0: This was in the Philippines, yes.
1: You know, I haven't seen that movie. Sorry, snippets lang.
0: Okay. Naku.
1: I might actually watch it again.
0: Yes. Kung gusto mo maging ano, if you're, you know, once in a while we do become, ewan ko sa'yo, mischief, ano? Pero ako, there are days where I go, I'm melancholic today, so I will listen to sad songs. And then, you know, you have a few cries, a few tears. Then you feel so much better, di ba?
1: Yes. Heartbreak feels good in cinemas, according to Nicole Kidman.
0: Oh, di ba? And as we mentioned, you know, last Saturday, parang we're making a reunion with Gulong ng Palad.
1: What's Gulong ng Palad sa English?
0: The Wheel of
1: Fortune?
0: No, because palad is your palm.
1: Yeah.
0: So it's like, so that's your fate.
1: Yeah.
0: So really, Gulong ng Palad, although, you know, gulong means wheel, then your palad is your palm. If you literally translate it, would read as that. But it is actually like your fate. Hello, Miss Reggie. Sabi ko na yung marangkada natin.
2: Galing ka lang sa sports vibe.
0: Yes. And gusto ko lang i-remind na for those who are listening to sports vibe, unfortunately, the rule was right. The call was right in the AFL. And so we're very happy, of course, that the Lions made it to the grand finals. And hopefully this is a three-peat. Hopefully.
2: Most likely.
0: Oh, I mean, very confident.
2: It's a favorite.
0: But no, the one they're playing Dockers, and the Dockers are actually the ones who have held on the number one position for the long... they basically won, like, if there's such a thing as a minor premiership, they were the ones. So... Okay. I don't think they've beaten the Dockers this year, so that will be good if they can. Right. I'll wear my lucky shirt.
2: So where are you going to be on Saturday?
0: Sa gabi, sa afternoon, kasi it starts around 2:30.
2: Yeah, Kylie performs at 1.
0: Yes. Alam na. I heard you mentioning that.
2: Yeah. So.
0: And then, I'll be watching, of course, at home.
2: I'll be watching too.
0: Ayun. Okay, quickly before magpatrasas tayo, anong balitang panahon natin para for the remainder of the week.
2: Mamagandang panahon dito sa Brisbane. 32 degrees ang pinakamataas, bukas 18 degrees ang pinakamababa. It's going to drop significantly on Wednesday from 25 degrees ang pinakamataas, 17 degrees ang pinakamababa. Keep dropping again. On Thursday, 24 degrees ang pinakamataas, 16 degrees ang pinakamababa, and will stay at 24 on Friday, 24 degrees ang pinakamataas, 15 degrees ang pinakamababa. Same on Saturday and Sunday, 25 degrees ang pinakamataas, 12 degrees ang pinakamababa.
0: Para sa Metro Manila?
1: Next is bukas Tuesday, it's going to be cloudy, minimum 26 degrees Celsius, maximum 31. Tapos sa Wednesday and Thursday and Friday, magkakaparehas ang panahon. It's going to be cloudy, minimum 26 degrees Celsius, maximum 32. Tapos sa Sabado, slightly warmer siya. Sa Saturday and Sunday sa Metro Manila, minimum 27 degrees Celsius, maximum 32.
0: Lovely. Now, Miss Chip, have you ever heard of that song? I'm trying to recall who sang it, but it was a Tagalog song. It was Sabado. Sabado,
2: Sabado.
0: She was very good singing it, but I will do my research and try to remember that. When Mar said Sabado, when he mentioned Sabado, it just brought back that memory of that lady singing Sabado. Anyway, Miss Chip, anong palitan ng pera natin?
3: One Australian dollar is 0.71 cents US dollar, and in Philippine pesos, it's 44.78.
0: Ayan. Meron kang dollars, meron kang pesos, gusto mong papalit.
1: Yeah.
0: Anyway, Huwag ka man nervyo sa ate. Kaya mo yan. You are, magbabalik po ang Magandang Gabi Brisbane pagkalipas po ng ilang paalaala't kanta.
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Thank you for being with us,

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As we come across the weather currently in Sydney, it's 14.9 degrees Celsius and it's 11 degrees in Melbourne, Canberra and Adelaide and 9 degrees in Hobart and 27 in Darwin, and Perth is 18.2. Currently in the heart of Brisbane, it's 20.6. You're listening to The Voice of Tonga, coming to you live from Radio 4EB under the Story Bridge at Kangaroo Point. 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

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Voice of Tonga News.

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1: Coco Mali, oh yeah!
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Your head full of jelly. 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It's fear and anger, and everyone knows we shouldn't go where the whole thing goes. It's not a girl, it's about the whole world and about worlds that give belief to the poor and to war. It's the next generations who'll be forced to taste our party waste. We're going down the alley with your head full of jelly. Yes, I know. I was told this was jealousy. There's a queen on the head of his drowning castle. There's a king on the head of his drowning queen. There's a sweating fish in a desert puddle and an old tycoon on a jungle treacherous scene. It's the next generations who'll be forced to taste

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It's not a girl, it's about the whole world and the bold words. Give relief to the poor, which send them towards the next generation's holy force to taste.

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0: Nyimbo za bibi yangu wa zamani, nyimbo za mababu zetu.
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This is the sound where my heart speaks. I listen to it when I can't sleep. In the silence, a silhouette of greatness move past me, walking with a bounce to the rhythm of my heartbeat. For every action, there's a consequence. You take action and feel the consequence. Before action, prepare for consequence. Embed responsibility into consciousness. Power in knowledge for the common man. Develop understanding over common sense. For what's common isn't always obvious. Humility over overconfidence. Have faith in preparation and providence. In this age of divisions, rise to prominence. To win, be victorious, aspire to greatness. What a thing to be most glorious in the highest of status. But tell me who wins, the biggest or the baddest? To the victor go the spoils, and what's left is imbalance. Especially when you think about the state of the planet. What's the price of being great if the cost is to be savage? To ravage, pillage, and damage, what'd be left? There's gotta be more to it than just trying to be the best. These thoughts are confronting, so I bring it back to when at age 21 I wanted to be the greatest rapper. Spent many nights practicing on mics with a vision to see my name brighten up in lights. But then I stopped and listened to my heart speak. In this silence, a silhouette of greatness moved past me. No point in being the best if the best have nothing to give. So I strive to move with purpose for as long as I live.

sound when my heart speaks. Conversations with it when I can't sleep, reminding me of the fire that exists inside. To live for a purpose occupies my mind. Seeing waving colors flying over dissected continents, never fully understanding of our own origins. See to the original, we are the foreigners, collectively foreign to the concept of acknowledgement. Stoke the flames of national pride and gain blind followers, feeling secure wrapped in an insecure dominance. Honorable visions lost in the lure of the metropolis, then power struggles looking like some stand-ins for commoners. If the present's messed up, the future's ominous. The past is a half-truth and tried as a monument. Word to Neil deGrasse Tyson and some astronomers, cause I set my hopes up to where Halley's Comet is. Back on Earth, I dig deep like archaeologists. A shame we became well-trained by our colonists. Believing in the sovereign, but living out the opposite. Perceiving our motherlands to be backwards and impoverished. Ain't that some BS? For real. We have become so self-defeatist. Whatever the man says, we buying and believe it. Craving photo ops, validation and agreement. The raw truth

spirits name me Sukti. It means to be a life of peace. Born with a purpose, took a while for me to find my feet. A nervous child in the wild where they iron my defeat. But now they pay attention whenever they hear the lion speak. I don't play no games, this ain't no hide and seek. Aware of my position, born into a dying breed. Surrounded by fallacy, deception, and apathy. First world ego and civilized savagery. I turn on the news, but there's nothing new to me. Losing brain cells, debating those who speak stupidly. Developed hard skin, so I'm immune to the scrutiny. My survival lessons were infused with turmeric and some cumin seeds. Nothing can break me, nothing can shake me. My roots are real deep, so the wind can never take me. But it wasn't always like that. It took many years before I realized I had what I needed right here. Here, listen to my heart speak. I won't let this moment pass me. I close my eyes and I pay fine attention. It's time for greatness, no excuses, no exceptions. Forever rising, I was made for ascension. To carry on through the storm with unparalleled effort. To share my inner truths through this musical expression. In the booth on my records with the name I was blessed with. May you forgive the mistakes I made on this album. Over a lifetime, we collect them in the thousands. May my family, friends, and fans keep me grounded. I hope no matter what, that I never let them down. And may the blessings never end. May I catch them when they descend. And keep it 100 and never be one to pretend. May there be many more songs for me to bring to life. May I live to be great with my purpose clear in sight. To be peace and light. Yeah. May I live to be great with my purpose clear in sight. To be peace and light. Right. Peace. Wishing you nothing but peace and light.

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0: Music Masala, a spicy blend project of music and life from 4EB Radio Brisbane, Australia. Today, you're going to hear an interview with some members of Son Semilla, an original band from Brisbane, mixing rock, reggae roots, Latin flavors like cumbia, and inviting lyrics. Welcome to this program, and thanks for coming to 4EB Studios. Today, we are here with Juan Carreño from the band. Hi, Juan. How are you?
1: Good, excellent, thank you.
0: Very good. It's a pleasure to have you here in the studios, and we're going to talk about a little bit about the band. And could you please tell me your cultural background and which instrument do you play?
1: I am from Latin America. I'm from Colombia. I play the bass. I also sing a few of the songs too.
0: Yeah, right. Mm-hmm. Yeah, so we're going to hear some of the songs as well. And what drew you to music in the first place?
1: Oh, now that's a long question, though. I come from a family in which the music is a fundamental part of the family. So we do play music when we meet. We will play music when we, in all the family activities, we will play music as well.
0: Yeah.
1: And it's always going to be a guitar in the house, and it was always there. So I kind of feel that it's always been with me. Yeah. But then I also study music.
0: Okay.
1: And then, I always be part of bands.
0: Mm-hmm. Back in Colombia.
1: Back
0: you mean?
1: In Colombia, mm-hmm. Yeah. And also here, I also been playing with people since I said, probably the first year, I have already started playing with.
0: Yeah, and talking about your background, what are your memories of music from you where you were a child?
1: Okay, that is, I will say that from my father's side, I will recall the traditional rhythms such as rajaleña, cumbia, and then you can go more and more traditional music from there, but
0: from Colombia. So much music in Colombia, and I guess having that as a cultural background give you a lot of tools to play with when you got to play with other musicians and understand a bit about music, isn't it? Because you have the African side of the music, and then the more aboriginal side of the music of Colombia, and then the mix of that with the Spanish instruments and their own way of playing music, and then you got something very special, isn't it?
1: Yeah, and my mother's side of the family,
0: she's
1: more like from the tropical feeling, will have all the salsa at home, cumbia is in Latin America before in the old times. Everybody listened to it, but it's more like a December sort of music.
0: Okay.
1: So in December, you will listen to Lisandro Mesa and all those famous musicians that are all very famous in Mexico, too.
0: Oh, they are, absolutely.
1: Through the year, they will listen more for like salsa.
0: Okay.
1: And so she brought all that
0: into your
1: the salsa in my family. And then you have all the generation that my family come from.
0: Yeah.
1: There was where all the protesta music was very big, like Mercedes Sosa.
0: Yeah. Silvio Rodriguez.
1: So we also have the records at home and
0: so
1: listen
0: beautiful.
1: To them.
0: So,
1: yeah.
0: So would you be able to introduce the next song of the Son Semilla band, please, to the public, and tell us a bit about what they're going to hear? So we're going to hear...
1: Okay, this song that we're going to play is called Propaganda.
0: Propaganda, yep.
1: Is by the guitar player of the band, Greg Clark. He is the singer and he composed the whole song. We're lucky we recorded here the instruments here in the studio here at the 4AB with Alex, and I myself did the mix at home. We ended the recording each member apart, and then we put it together. I put it together myself. So we're going to listen to Propaganda. He have a really good message, this song, and he also have some kind of like a, I would say, tricky tempo games around the song. So.
0: Okay, let's listen to it, Propaganda.

0: Music Masala, a spicy blend project of music and life from 4EB Radio Brisbane, Australia. Today, you're going to hear an interview with some members of Son Semilla. Today, we are here with Juan Carreño. You also have songs in Spanish, or how does that work in the band?
1: Yes, we do. We do sing in both languages. So we got the majority of the song will be in English, of course, because the principal singer, Greg Evans, is an Australian guy. So you feel familiar with the language itself, but he also speaks very well Spanish, and he got a couple of songs in Spanish too. And I do myself have a few songs too.
0: So, in Spanish?
1: In Spanish.
0: And do you write in English as well?
1: I wanted to get the next songs that I coming up with are going to be in English.
0: Yeah. Is it easy for you to find inspiration and write in English?
1: You know, when you were talking before about the different genres of music you learn and how they give you tools, that was my thought. It came to me. The thought that come to me when you say that is like languages. So you use the language of, okay, you use the language of English and the language of cumbia or the language in your music. So it's just a matter of sit down and making it work. So I reckon it's not as easy, but
0: You haven't tried.
1: I did have a couple of songs in English.
0: Yeah.
1: But are more songs that I did. I did a song for my partner. A couple of little things that I do in English, but not the full song.
0: Uh-huh.
1: And I'm lucky enough to have plenty of English people around me to help me with the feedback.
0: Yeah. So, and talking about inspiration, what inspired or influenced you in your life to write or compose music?
1: This is something I want to say to everybody that is up there and wanted to write their songs. And it's have a pen and a piece of paper and write wherever, all the time. It is... the inspiration is in have the tools, is in reflect and write. Because everything can be an inspiration. Everything around us is talking to us all the time. Mm-hmm. The matter is get comfortable with the writing process, like get comfortable with the majority of the songs that I wrote when I was more productive, I've been the longest with a pen and a paper in my hands. If I have a book, if I'm in a class, for example, or I'm in study and I have a paper,
0: yes,
1: and a pencil, I will write something. Even if it's something very, even if it's not a song, it's just a reflection about...
0: Yeah, and will you later rescue that or go back to that information and put it somewhere in
1: If it's good, yeah. I trying to organize

0: organize those informations around. But yeah, everybody's different. But have the way you probably recording in your recording machine, but
1: yes,
0: and trying to put pieces together. But is have the habit of doing it. Believe in your relationship with your environment, because everything is talking to you.
1: So for Juan, everything and anything can be an inspiration to write music.
0: Yeah, all right.
1: That's great. What if we listen to the next song of Sons Mia? Can you introduce the song, please?
0: Okay, this song, let's play Libres. This song talks about how sometimes you are in situations in which the life is hard. You feel down, like you lose hope, and in those moments is when you cry, and then you feel like and it's how those moments
1: hopeless.
0: are hopeless, and that those moments are the moments of change and very important moments, like when you probably are very sick and you feel, oh, I'm not gonna make it or something like that. Those moments are precious in a way that they make you reflect about your life and seen in perspective. And so this song talk about in that moment like that, I realized that I was free, and I didn't know that. So that the quote of the song say, it's free. Something inside me has telling me, like my conscience has telling me that I'm free. So that's the chorus that goes around the reflection.
1: So what's the name of the song? How do you translate the name of the song?
0: The name of the song originally is Somos Libres, that after a little while become just Libres.
1: Yeah.
0: But it means we are free.
1: Okay.
0: The meaning of the title,
1: All right.

0: Music Masala, a spicy blend project of music and life from 4EB Radio Brisbane, Australia. Today, you're going to hear an interview with some members of Son Semilla. Today, we are here with Juan Carreño. Have you ever faced any challenges as a band?
1: Yeah, we have a big challenge. When you are in a band, you have to kind of understand that you are in a kind of like a small army. And you are army. In that army that is your army, and you want to get out there, but you have to be as strong as an army. So have to be as strong as a team, let's say. I don't know. Because you fight for something, you know? Some kind of way you are fighting to get your point out there, or get your music out there. Mm-hmm. And I think the biggest challenge with the bands and is that requires a high level of intensity. Mm-hmm. And with the daily life and the busy life that everybody have, especially because we are already grow up men and you know, society is taking its part and you have to pay the bills and all that. Yeah, so that takes part of your time. And then, yeah, so like I will say the biggest challenge we have is time. But on the other hand, now technology bring you things that can save you time. So you can record your beats and send it to the other person, so the other person can come up with something. You don't have to be all together. Yeah. So you save time.
0: So that's like an advice for anyone who wants to try to start a band or has already a band.
1: Yeah.
0: All right.
1: Use the technology.
0: Yeah, well, I want to talk about a little bit more about the future of the band. What's the next thing for Son Semilla?
1: What I wish to happen is that we will get, I will have at least 4 new songs that we record on the studio, mix it, and ready to show.
0: Yes.
1: And I wanted to go and try to get big gigs, and I start to get good relationship with other musicians and try to get more exposure. This year is being good. Things happen to us. Thanks for AB and the Masala project. They're being great. They will record here. I think so. We are on the right. We hold the right material. We just need to get strong as an army and go there. I would love to go gigging around Australia. That's one of the things that I wish to do. Go and play in Melbourne. Go and play in different cities.
0: Yeah, that would be awesome to see. What if we play a last song? Which song would you like to play, Juan?
1: Okay. This song is the song that we record here in with the Masala project here with Alex and the studios for AB. The song is called Cumbia de la Sal. This song was written by the singer of the band, Greg Evans. I would love to mention that with the band, we are 4 members. Greg Evans, that was the one who came up with the name. And then after that, I joined myself, Juan, and then join the drum and player, who is Gunda, that is Daniel, and then after that Greg Clark. Very talented people. I'm very lucky to be playing with them.
0: Guitarist as well.
1: Mm-hmm. So I wanted to say that this song, the meaning of the song is a very poetic song, but I think so the meaning of it is something about what I feel is something about cleanliness, like find a way to clean yourself. Like when he says, vamos al mar a recoger el sal, el origen de lo bueno y lo malo, he said, like, go to the beginning, go to the source, and then you will find in the source everything that you need the tools that you need to clean yourself, like to be kind of like a
0: free,
1: yeah. I will say that it's very. I don't know. That's the way that I feel it myself. But the meaning is, It's very interesting.
2: So this is a cumbia, right?
1: The genre is a cumbia. But I don't know if it's a cumbia. He said that it's a cumbia, so I'm trying to come up with something that is cumbia, but it's really a very particular rhythm going on in there.
2: I recognize this. So thank you for mentioning the band has four members. Yeah, that's true. We didn't talk about that because we are just Juan. Yeah. And me, the person that's doing the interview. So it's a bit difficult to introduce a band when you just have one member of the band to interview with. But hopefully we will have the chance to interview the whole band one day.
1: Yeah, definitely.
2: And in the next months. And good luck with all your wishes. And
1: I
2: hope you get everything done by the end of the year.
1: Thank you, yeah.
2: And then next year you can visit... I don't know if Melbourne or Sydney, but at least some festivals around the city. That would be great to see. I think you are an original band with original lyrics, showing up some great materials. And I think this is a good place to show up. People will give you the opportunity to shine, you know, to be yourself.
1: Come on, give us the opportunity. We're here.
2: Okay, let's listen to this song.

0: What makes a great space? And how does a space influence the way we live, who we interact with, and ultimately, where we see ourselves in our communities? I'm Sam Drummond, and this is Spaces on Powered Media. Each episode, I'm taking our guests to their favourite place. We'll get an insight into why that space works for them, share some of the moments that have changed their lives, and hopefully learn something along the way. I'm Sam Drummond, and you're listening to Spaces, and this episode could go anywhere. We are at the quintessential Australian space, the pub, specifically the Lomond Hotel in Brunswick
1: East.
0: And Brunswick East, so I stand corrected, and I've been brought here by disability advocate Steve Icke. Steve, when we were coming in here, everyone knew your name.
1: Yes.
0: G'day, Steve. G'day, Steve.
1: Oh, sorry. G'day, yeah. G'day, Sam.
0: that's the right introduction at a pub as you walk in the door.
1: Well, now I've said g'day. G'day.
0: So why the pub? Why is this your favourite place?
1: All right. I'm Steve Icke. Went to university, high school, Melbourne University, had a car accident in 76, first year medical student, spent 2 years in hospital and rehab, brain damage and a few breaks of pelvis and internal injuries and stuff. It was just that I always one of the great tests because I had cerebellar damage and I don't walk so well. I shake when I walk and ataxic, which means you shake. One of the great things is getting admitted to a pub, because people are like, you're drunk.
0: Yeah. So you were in uni at that time. Was that a problem straight out? Were you getting knocked back, or people just thought maybe you're a bit drunk?
1: Bit of both. Still do.
0: Yeah.
1: People still say thinking I'm a bit drunk.
0: And does that mean you come here as your regular pub because the people know you and because they can see there's not that difference between, 5:30 Steve that we're at now and 10:30 Steve?
1: Well, there have been times. clarification for all the folks around here, Sam and I live in the same street. In fact, when Sam and his wife came looking for a house, it was opposite me, and they encountered me at the home inspection. And they thought, if a disabled guy like Steve can live in the street, we can do so too.
0: But when that was probably 6 years ago that I first met you. And it took until earlier this year for you to, you came to a book launch of mine, and you said, oh well, all these laws that you're talking about that are protecting discrimination, the rights of people with disability, that you were involved in some of the early setting up of those laws.
1: To say it was, obviously sort of offsider, but I went to uni, as I said, and went back after 2 years in hospital rehab, and I went back to medicine in 79, and that was a battle to get back to get my place back. I was sort of on deferral, and past 79, hospitalised in 1980. Failed on 1980 and failed 30. better third year and honours a couple of subjects in microbiology and pharmacology, and failed another one, so they kicked me out. So I got science, so I transferred into science, got a science degree, Bachelor of Science, and thought, I think I've had enough of uni at the moment, and I was actually suffering, badly. I was going downhill at 82, and not moving too well. And so I transferred into Royal Melbourne Hospital Stream and did physio and stuff and specialty there. And went out and I thought, okay, so now I've got a degree, I'll go out and get a job. It's a bit harder than I thought. Because people will see you as a disabled person first and not as a graduate. And so through the Commonwealth Rehabilitation Service, we arranged with one of the students that in medicine in the younger years in medicine said, "Well, my dad's involved." Tacey said, "Now my dad's in Commonwealth Rehab," and she sort of mentioned me to the dad, and dad said, "Well, come on in," and then they fixed me up. And so, yeah, got a work experience thing at Motor Action Board, which I fit in. They put me in medicine, in the medical unit, and I thought, well, this is right up my alley. But trouble was, and then after 13 weeks of that, they asked if they could extend it another 6 weeks, and they moved me to another area, and... So I was reviewing files, and this is all good practice. And when that finished, and and so I left there, and I went for a job at the Health Commission in the Disabled Persons Information Unit. They were putting in another person to work with John Barnett. And John Barnett, I'd met at Glen Wazer's rehab. And he was basically the walking stiff. He rheumatoid arthritis and had most of his joints replaced. And, so yeah, I put in for that and got down to the last six for the interview. Because I don't sell myself very well. You take me with what you get. What you see is what you get. So I got a call the next day, and it was John Bethune, and saying, "All right, Steve, I was on the panel yesterday." And I said, I pretty well know what you're going to say. I didn't get the job. I didn't do a great interview. And he said, "No, you impressed me. You haven't got the job, but I'll offer you another job." It was just he described it. It was just a plain clerical job. And I said, "Well, all right. I'll think about it. And, give me a number. I'll call you back." He gave me a number. I said, "That's Mr. McVee's number." And apparently John came out of his office and this guy's got a photographic memory. You just hoped I knew his number. He had to be in his office. Anyway, so I went to work with the Health Commission for a while, just doing clerical and ended up doing the job of two people on, I think I did better than what those two people doing. But I also applied to get back in the Motor Action Board when the job position came up that I had been doing work experience for. And they knocked me back. Oh, John Mick Malthouse, who was senior, who was the senior admin at that, he said, "Steve, you were late there, was there for this job." But apparently they thought, you write too slow. They wanted a clerk who could write fast enough and get right. And I said, "Hang on, I was doing the job thoroughly and going to the fire." Anyway, so.
0: So that career pathway where you just keep getting knocked back, that's a really common story.
1: That's a common story.
0: That just people with disability are experiencing all the time, and it's not just in the 70s, it's happening.
1: That was in the 80s.
0: Yeah.
1: I mean, this is my Rexham board who basically should have been more in tune with rehabilitation, but never mind.
0: And so let's fast forward to the moment that you first walk in to this pub.
1: How long?
0: No. How long have you lived in the area? This is your local.
1: This is my local. I moved in April 1985. So I've been here 39 years.
0: We are in one of the most gentrified parts of the country right now. We're in Brunswick East.
1: Gentrified parts.
0: Well,
1: we are a cooler suburb.
0: That's true, right? But we're in a really old pub here.
1: Yeah.
0: Is that why you're coming here? Because it's not. Mostly blokes who are and women who are probably in their 50s and 60s and 70s out there.
1: I've seen
0: occasionally that. There'll be a bunch of hipsters come in here looking for a craft beer. But is this harking back to the Brunswick East of old?
1: No. In fact, I moved into Ryan Street, or into East Brunswick in 85. And I came in here and came here and bought a beer or two or some takeaways. And the pub was very different then. There was this, they had a bottle shop and they had a closed bar and this new family took over, which is James and the family are still here. So I beat James by a month.
0: Yep. You've put his kids through college.
1: Yeah, well, I'm not really putting them through college. I don't know. I wasn't a regular drinker.
0: Yeah.
1: Because my house is a three-bedroom house, I did advertise for it. When I bought the house, I thought, we'll have a share house.
0: Yeah.
1: My first tenant was a bikey, and he would like to come over here for a drink. And then Phil pelled up with the barmaid, who happened to be James's sister, So
0: you're part of the family.
1: Well, I have been described it. I know a family, but I know. It wasn't really until they put music on in the early 90s that I became a regular. The famous dictum. The publican puts on music for the local community.
0: Yeah.
1: Me, being a member of that community, should go to the pub to see the music.
0: Yeah.
1: Otherwise, the publican will take the music off.
0: Yeah. So places like this are becoming less common. It seems like this has survived the change in the inner suburbs of Melbourne, or you probably wouldn't call them the inner suburbs if you've been here for 40 years. But
1: that's right. You wouldn't. I mean, this is the end of the tram line.
0: And so is that why, you walk in and everyone says, "Hey, Steve," and you feel like part of the family?
1: Well,
0: it doesn't seem like you'd get that if you lived many other places.
1: No, I have been in many pubs, and which is a horrible thing to say when you got a voice like mine that slurs, and people say, "Yeah, it sounds like it."
0: Yeah, that must be, I guess, part of the experience of you acquiring a disability. Is it almost a safe place in here to have a slurring accent?
1: No,
0: where
1: no,
0: you're out in the street and they might say, no. "All right, well, he's just drunk," or you know.
1: No, it's not really safe. I mean, you come in here and you make friends, and then you meet people, and you make friends, and then you make enemies, and then you. Well, you don't make enemies.
0: What enemies have you made? Don't name them.
1: No, he's dead. He's dead. So.
0: Well, you can name him then.
1: No, there was one guy I saw come in, and I came in for the music, and I had my Time magazine with me. Who comes into the pub and reads the Time magazine while I'm here? That's what the general gist was, but anyways, I've gone well.
0: What about favourite memories? Is there anything that sticks out where you just think that was a really good time at the Lomond?
1: When you were coming in here for music, I made sure I had Mondays off. Although there's. Well, most Mondays. But, the music first started was on a Thursday night, and then they moved it to Friday, and then they put on another band, and then soon we had a Thursday, Friday, Saturday, Sunday gigs. I met people, and we just got along well, and we just started coming here, Friday night tea, and there was a select group.
0: I think they're all out there.
1: No, they're all newbies.
0: How new is new? What? How many years do you have to be coming here before you're a regular?
1: I don't know. I mean, how many years do you have before you become an East Brunswick person?
0: You're in a better position.
1: Oh, I don't know on my level yet.
0: And how you've seen that change, though, right. And there are people who I know in your street families have been there. There are generational households there.
1: Oh, yeah. In my street, I'm the second longest surviving and second longest person there.
0: Mm.
1: And
0: that seems to be it seems very close knit, despite those people coming and going. And I think we saw that during pandemic lockdowns.
1: Yeah, when Peter and Murray across the rail, your next door neighbours.
0: Yeah,
1: just put out a flyer saying, "If you need any help, just don't hesitate to give us a call." Very nice of them.
0: And that happened to a number of the people along the street.
1: Yeah.
0: The people who had been there for a long time.
1: Yeah.
0: What have you seen change? What do you think of the new people coming in?
1: It's all been good fun. I mean, at one stage we had a... on my side of the street, we had two disabled people, and intellectually or psychiatrically disabled guy at the end, and we had me in the middle, and we had a couple of gay families in the street and partners. And Marie says, "Steve, you've got a very eclectic side, you've got an eclectic street." Now I'm going to street full of families.
0: Yeah, interesting. So you're seeing it sort of change.
1: Yeah, I mean, I now got kids in my street.
0: Yeah. What about the pub?
1: The pub.
0: How's that changing?
1: Well, the pub, since James took it over, they used to have the ladies' lounge out the back there, and they had the main bar. And they altered the configuration of the bar and took down the and then this next door was the bottle shop.
0: Yeah.
1: And so they cut a hole in the walls and they cleared out the bottle shop and, made that look into a... And then they found these other nooks and crannies and thought, well, we could make a... What used to be the storeroom, the big storeroom, they made this, which is
0: So I think we're seeing that happen throughout our cities.
1: Yeah.
0: Is that people are finding little nooks and crannies to because space is at a premium.
1: Yeah.
0: How do you find that getting around? Like, we found a spot where there were no stairs to come in here tonight and. Go down the stairs to where the gig is.
1: Yes,
0: well, like some of the nooks and crannies become harder to get into, don't they?
1: Mainly that we didn't come in by the stairs is that I've only been on a four-wheel frame for... I now use a four-wheel frame, but I've only been doing that for, last 3 to 4 years.
0: Yeah.
1: I fractured my ankle one night. The thing with being a cerebellar injury is that you're going to have a wide swinging gait. You walk with a wide swinging gait.
0: Mm.
1: And you can't run, hop, skip or jump. You can't jump puddles.
0: Yeah.
1: Walking home on a wet night, I found the puddle. Instinct is, I'm not going to sit in the puddle until you put your feet together.
0: Yeah.
1: And then, I wish I hadn't done that. And toppled over and... Yeah.
0: Yeah.
1: And broke my ankle. I had a sore ankle and they called an ambulance on me and it was, pre-Christmas. And so I ended up spending Christmas in hospital and they did an ultrasound and they said, you do have a fractured ankle.
0: Yeah. How long falling over?
1: That was 2018.
0: How long between then and you coming back to the pub?
1: Probably 4 months.
0: What a gap. Did you get your tips in?
1: Yeah, got tips in.
0: Yeah, okay.
1: Yes, that's it.
0: And do you ever see yourself... stopping coming here? Would there be anything that would stop you?
1: Well, I did. Well, in fact, in mid 2019, I was in here. A girl said, "Steve, you gotta come in and you gotta go out and dance and make sure your intestines are out." I said, "I want to make sure my ankle's right." So dancing one night and walked back to the bar. And Pierce was beyond the bar, he was the barman. He looked at me. I remember talking to Robbie Davies up the back here about the football. And Pierce says, "Steve, lie down. I was trying to focus on the tally on the cricket and the Ashes, and I was like, couldn't quite focus, and he said, "Lie down." And Pierce went and called an ambulance on me. And I thought, normally if you fall down in the pub, they kick you out. But no, this day they call an ambulance on you. And the ambulance came and they said, "You got a blood pressure of 92 over something and you're going to hospital." "Oh, I'll get up and walk out." And said, "You're not with a blood pressure less than 100. You won't be able to." And it turned out that... they kept me overnight and a bit halfway to the next day and they were looking for someone from hematology to come in saying you got a low white cell count when you came in. And you had a lower white cell count when you took another one. And the third white cell count is even lower. thought, I know what that is. My dad had leukemia 20 years ago. Well, it was a guess. Anyway, so they said, so long as you promise to come back in the hematology in the next couple of weeks, we'll let you go home.
2: Yeah.
1: They got a call midweek saying, where can we get you another blood test from you? So just over the road, we have a clinic just over the road here. And, yep, did that.
3: Ya de cor. Ya de cor. Ya de cor. 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

0: Dakinu Alison u Analyze bil-kanzunetta bil-flus tanna u d-bus.
1: The minute you walk out the joint, I could see you were.

This Boxing Day, mystery moves in. Sydney Sweeney stars in The Housemaid, a chilling new thriller where every room hides a secret, and every secret has a price. 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

Hi, I'm Fiona Cunningham, Deputy Mayor of Brisbane. The most magical time of year is nearly here. 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

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The meeting will be held at the Queensland Multicultural Centre, 120 Main Street, Kangaroo Point, right next to 4EB. 4EB's annual general meeting, 30th of November, 2:30pm. All welcome.

Good morning, good morning. 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Whether you're on your way to work, listening in your car, or in the comfort of your home, or maybe on holidays already, we thank you for sharing your breakfast with us this morning. If you miss a program, you can also listen back via the 4EB website for programs on demand. And since the BMAC performance season is at an end for 2025 and we're waiting for the new program for 2026, our program will have been mostly music and details on what's on in this beautiful city of Brisbane. And we do have a couple of guests today, Amalia and Atemi Safanova, a delightful and talented brother and sister act who will be sharing a special Christmas event on the 20th of December. We'll also feature some of the artists who have participated in the Music Masala project that's funded by the Community Broadcasting Foundation. And this week we're going to feature Greshka, a neo-gypsy band with a peculiar blend of Eastern European folk music. Opening the program today from Azuta, we had Tadua Ali, and that was from their Beyond Bridges album. Azuta is an Australian world beat band formed in 1996 in Sydney, represented by traditional costumes worn in the ancient Azurian royal court. Azuta is the only modern Azurian act to target their presentations specifically to mainstream audiences. The band performs original Azurian music, which the members describe as contemporary Azurian dance rock world beat. Combining styles of popular music, ex-Latin, with the Azurian lore provides the band's music a quality where listeners can relate. Its founder, leader singer Robin Zawanda, writes and sings the songs in Azurian Neo-Aramic. The word Azuta means freedom and is borrowed from the Persian Azad. And regarding the name of the band, Zawanda has stated that it represents the freedom that Azurians in Australia have to be able to express themselves through music. The term, however, is not linguistically part of Azurian Neo-Aramic. Our next track, Ijana, is also from the Beyond Bridges album. Please enjoy.

0: 到大家台湾，
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0: 马家岛去到岛阿有，
1: 台湾是我美丽的厝，
0: 台湾大地马里安去 country 阿有。
2: Today in the studio with us, we have two delightful, accomplished young people, Amalia and Artemy Safanova, both very well known in the Russian-speaking community as musicians. Artemy is an accomplished pianist, composer, and multi-instrumentalist who also plays the accordion and saxophone. He performs as a soloist and with other musicians and often performs with his sister, Amalia Safanova, who is a soprano and flautist. And I also believe she's an artist. You may have seen them at a recent Bruce

0: Brisbane City Hall Tuesday concert. So Artemi also serves as a principal pianist for the Logan Symphony Orchestra. So a very big welcome to both of you. Thank you for joining us today.
1: I'm very good, thank you.
2: Yeah, we're doing great. Thank you very much.
1: You're going very well.
0: Well, look, we've done a little bit of a bio on you, but it's amazing. Both of you are just so young to have achieved so much. So can you tell me a little bit, Artemi, first tell us a little bit about you.
2: I'm a pianist, composer, and also sometimes accordionist.
0: How old are you?
2: Oh, right now I'm 19.
0: 19 years old. And I've been having a look at your bio. You've been doing so much for so long. How did you get involved in all of this?
2: Well, a big part of it is, well, first of all, putting yourself out there all the time. So just doing even small projects for fun. And then people really get to know you. A big part of it is, I guess, the connections you form through these small projects. And also you have to make sure you kind of document everything online and advertise it as well. As a musician right now, self-promotion is very important to do.
0: Well, I heard that you were at the Brisbane City Hall. Unfortunately, I was working that day and I missed out on it. But I have seen you perform before and I was absolutely amazed at the way you two work together.
2: Well, thank you very much. We've been working together for quite a while, let's say that.
0: I guess all your life.
2: Oh, yep.
0: Yeah. Amalia, tell us a little bit about you.
1: Yes, so... Currently, I am 16 and have been for about a few weeks. So, yes, I'm 16 and I started taking vocal lessons when I was 5. So, for more than 10 years already.
0: Wow.
1: And, yeah, people always ask me, oh, how do you do this? How do you do that? Well, I've just been doing it for a really, really long time. So, yeah, more than 10 years, that's a lot. And I absolutely love it. So, and I've been playing flute, and since then I've just been picking up new instruments, picking up new projects, playing in many different concerts. And yeah, Artemi and I, we started working during COVID, I think.
2: Yeah, since around 2019.
1: 2019, before. Yeah, because we were stuck in quarantine in Melbourne, and I needed an accompanist for an upcoming online competition. And so I was like, hey, Artemi, what do you think if you learnt the accompaniment to Voika Sapete? And yeah, the first accompaniment that he learnt, it was quite the process. It was a lot of fun though. And ever since then, I've just been, hey, Artemi, play this. And we've been working together and it's been awesome.
2: Yep.
0: So you'd have a fairly good repertoire.
1: Yeah, absolutely. The two of us have quite a lot of songs that we've learned already.
0: So not just classical, you've got folk and other genres as well?
1: Yeah, we actually do folk, tango, classical, jazz. We have a bit of musical theatre as well.
0: Wow. Now, I also heard a little secret that you are quite an artist.
1: Well, yes, I really, really enjoy drawing in my spare time. It's kind of always been the hobby on the side, and I've recently gotten into drawing little characters and caricatures, from which we actually started Arte Alpaca, which is a business.
2: A family-run business?
1: Yeah, a family-run business.
2: Yeah.
1: Okay. Which has my designs on them, and I love drawing. It's great.
0: Well, it's lovely that you can share it with everyone, and the people be running around with T-shirts with your drawings on. It must be quite exciting for you to see that.
1: Oh, it is. I have quite a few of my friends that have supported me with this, and I just always see them pop up in my shirts, and it's wonderful.
0: Great. Now, look, tell me, what we're talking about today is an upcoming concert that you've got happening at St Andrew's Uniting Church in the city. Can you tell me a little bit about that one?
1: So, this is actually a Christmas concert that we have been organising and planning for quite a while now. It is going to be on the 20th of December from 5 p.m. to 6:30 p.m. I believe.
2: Yes, I think so.
1: At the St Andrew's Uniting Church.
2: Do you mean double check it?
1: I'm pretty sure it's that.
2: Okay. Oh, you can keep talking.
1: Yes. So, I'm very excited for it because the whole point of it is to share all these different styles. So we'll have jazz, we'll have tango, we'll have classical music, and we'll have many different instrumentations.
2: Yes.
1: So it will be very interesting. We have a lot of musicians joining us, and we just have so many opportunities to create interesting and different music together, which is very, very exciting. Looking forward to it a lot.
0: So being a festive classical concert, are we going to be, like, it's Echoes of Christmas, are we going to be touching on Christmas in different European countries as well as here in Australia? And
1: so what we're actually planning to do is we'll have a very, very big different program, so it has a lot of variety, but there will be some well-known Christmas carols and also some Christmas carols that everyone knows that have been arranged to be performed in a different instrumentation and style. For example, we'll have Jingle Bells, but for jazz. So it will be a jazz version of Jingle Bells. So we'll have that.
0: It all sounds very interesting, because I generally, on our BMAC program at Christmas time, I try and play Christmas music from as many different countries as I can find. So this sounds like it's going to be an absolutely fabulous concert, and some new numbers for people and some new arrangements. Sounds exciting.
2: Yeah, definitely.
1: So
2: I think most of the works will be rewritten a bit and arranged for the ensemble. Because I think we'll be having two violin players.
1: Two violinists. We have two pianists. However, Artemy will be playing accordion for quite a few of the numbers.
2: Which will be fun as well.
1: Mm-hmm. Then we have two flautists as well.
2: Yep.
1: A double bass player. And me being a flautist, I also do the vocal there. So
0: okay. Is Maria joining you?
1: Mm-hmm. Yes. Yeah, Maria and her mother.
0: Oh, wonderful. Oh, that's going to be an absolutely exciting concert. I'm unfortunately going to be in Fiji on the 20th of December. I do hope you record it.
2: Oh, we'll definitely record it.
1: We're planning to record it professionally.
2: Yeah, we're hoping to get a good clip out of it, like with a few camera angles as well.
1: Mm-hmm. And then we'll post it to social media when it's all been edited so that everyone can watch it and enjoy it.
0: So is there any thought of an LP or an EP coming out?
2: Probably not at the moment. Depending on it, we'll see how it is. Oh, Amali is asking me what an LP is.
0: Okay, one of those things you put on a record player, you know, it can be, will you be having... So is most of your music is all on YouTube?
2: Yeah.
1: Oh, yeah.
0: Okay.
2: We'll see how it goes, because if we have a lot of these specially made arrangements, it could be nice to have them as a set from after the concert and just keep them as a recording in one place. So potentially, it's not something we've planned right now, but
1: yeah, maybe we'll see if there's how enough demand.
2: Sure.
0: Well, what about touring? Are you doing tours?
1: No.
2: Not at the moment. We're definitely hoping to do so.
1: Yes, for sure. If for our upcoming projects as well, we're hoping to do some tours.
2: Yeah.
0: Well, I'm looking forward to seeing some of you coming on live.
2: Yeah.
1: Yeah, we started a non-for-profit business called...
2: Organization.
1: Yeah, Belsonance Productions.
2: Yes.
1: Where we organize a lot of different concerts of different styles. And we're thinking of starting to do, like, a seasons of concerts, you know?
2: Whole concert series, applying for grants for regional tours and things.
1: Yeah, all around Australia, hopefully.
0: Wow, that sounds really exciting. Look, I'm looking forward to hearing more and seeing more of you guys. So, look, I wonder, do you have any special message for everyone?
1: For sure. You should all come to our concert on the 20th of December from 5 p.m. to 6:30 p.m. If you want to enjoy some wonderful music, it is at the St. Andrew's Uniting Church. Take out your calendar, take out your marker, or if it's on the phone, take out your finger and put it in for the 20th of December. We'd love to see you there.
2: Absolutely.
0: And how do we get tickets?
2: We've advertised for concert on eventbrite.com.au.
1: And you can get your tickets there. It is under Belsonance Productions, and you just write in Echoes of Christmas.
2: Yeah, the tickets are $20 each with options for concession and students as well.
0: Well, it sounds like it's going to be a very value-packed performance.
2: We're hoping.
0: Yeah, and the acoustics at St. Andrew's are amazing. So
1: it's beautiful there, absolutely gorgeous.
0: It is. Well... Amalia and Artema, thank you so very much for dropping by today and chatting to us. And we're looking forward to an absolutely Echoes of Christmas Day on the 20th of December at St. Andrew's Uniting Church in the city.
1: Wonderful. Yep. We'll love to see you all there.
2: And thank you for having us today as well.
1: Thank you for having us. Very nice.
0: Been a pleasure. And for a little taste of Christmas, we have this track from Sweden, Raven Raska, Over Isen.

0: Welcome to Music Masala, a spicy blend of music and life. With me in the studio today are some members of the band Greshka.
1: Cool. I'm Yori. I play woodwind instruments, so clarinet, bari sax, tenor saxophone.
2: Hi, I'm Kirsten. I play bass.
3: My name's Andre Benetti. I like to write all the stuff, and I play the instrument called cimbalom, which is a Hungarian / Romanian style dulcimer, which you hit with sticks. And yeah, it's like a stringed instrument that you hit the spooky piano. Anyway, it's really cool. I also play a little bit of synthesizer, and depending on how many drinks I've had, sometimes some trombone. And also, we've got some other people who couldn't make it today. We've got Toby Gifford, who's a clarinet player. We've got Samantha Mason, who's an alto sax player. We've got Julian Palmer, who plays a bit of tenor sax and sometimes bari sax. Jacob Hills, who plays the trumpet. And Mitchell Hagger, who's our drummer. But they couldn't make it, so they send their apologies. Because there's a lot of people, when we do stuff, there's invariably one person who can't do it. So we are blessed with a few really great saxophone and brass players that, you know, if we're missing a member, they might just jump on a different instrument and play a completely different thing. So yeah, it's a fairly rotating kind of lineup.
0: Can you guys tell me a little bit about how the band came about?
3: Yes. Many, many, many years ago, I responded to a Gumtree ad. Somebody wanted to play traditional klezmer music, so like the music of Israeli and American Jews, and that was really fun. And from that, we just kept playing that style of music. We started to play more and more original stuff that was kind of inspired by klezmer or Balkan or gypsy, and it kind of just got progressively stranger until it's very much not traditional.
0: And how did you discover the instrument, cimbalom?
3: So I used to play drums in this band, but I got really bored of drums, and I've been playing classical percussion, so glockenspiel and vibraphone and marimba, for a really long time. And it was kind of the logical step. If I'm not going to play drums in this style of music, it sort of makes sense to play the cimbalom, which is like the, I don't know, the xylophone of Eastern Europe.
0: And what attracted you guys to the klezmer style of music?
3: It sounds awesome. Yeah. I was at a party a very long time ago. This artist said something that's really stuck with me. He said, the more oppressed a group of people are, the richer their culture. And if you think of, like, what a rough trot Jewish people and gypsies have had, it's so true. The music is so joyous and so lively and happy, but it's got this kind of rich undertones of being oppressed for a really, really long time. So, yeah, I mean, it sounds awesome, but I think it's a really kind of rich culture.
0: Yeah. And you guys all are from Brisbane. A lot of you went to the same uni. How did you find your way to this band that's been around for 12 years, Kirsten and Yori?
1: Yeah, I sort of met Andre through my teacher at university, I think. I think that's how...
3: Really?
1: I think so. Yeah, and I just really dug different music, you know. I'm about weird things. I sort of did the classical background and then did the jazz background thing, and then it was like, oh, there's all this world of other stuff, and Andre happens to write it and be about it. So, yeah, that excites me.
2: Yeah, I've been playing with the band for ages, probably, what, like 10 or 12 years now. Yeah. We have a rotating group of members, though. We play at lots of festivals, and we get different people as they come along, and the band just has grown over the years.
0: Yeah, so it's sort of something that you keep adding into, and it keeps getting more strange, as you guys described. I saw on your website you've got this graph that has all these different genres of music just intertwining. You had jazz, electronical, folk, rock, klezmer. So what would you say is your style at the moment?
3: Yes.
0: All of that.
3: I don't know. I don't like putting a genre to a band. I guess I feel like if you say we're a rock band, therefore we play rock, you just get so tied up in just doing what you tell people you do, right? But but obviously we have to put down a genre when we apply for festivals or whatever. So I usually call it neo-gypsy or neo-klezmer or Balkan. Or if there's the option, I'll just put down silly music that has some flavour of Eastern Europe and the Middle East.
1: Which makes it fun, right?
3: Yeah, it makes it fun. But, yeah, it's mostly original and it's all very inspired by the music of Eastern Europe. So
0: no rules.
3: No rules.
0: All right, now we're going to listen to a song. This one's called To Prune a Triffid.
3: To Prune a Triffid.

0: All right. That was To Prune a Triffid. Can you tell us a little bit about this song? What's this song about?
1: To Prune a Triffid. It's a silly song. Many years ago, I read Day of the Triffids, which is, I reckon, a classic. Everyone should read it. But it's about the whole world suddenly goes blind, except for a few people. And then, by coincidence, a bunch of plants start killing people. And I think they might be aliens or something. It was great book. But I just thought, how funny would it be, like, you know, you're just doing your gardening, you're just casually pruning a triffid, and then it vines you and kills you.
0: Why not?
2: Why not?
1: Yeah. Why not?
0: For the three of you, what cultural background do you come from?
1: Yeah, so my cultural background isn't actually in Eastern European music or in Eastern Europe. I've got some Swedish, Finnish, and some Italian, and some British in my blood. I think my dad might have been born in England and grew up in New Zealand and then moved to Sydney. And I think my mum was born in Australia, but her father was born in Finland, I think. She's going to absolutely berate me for not knowing this. Yeah, I just really think Eastern European culture is awesome, but, yeah, I'm not really born there.
0: Finland, that's a little bit towards the Eastern Europe.
1: Close.
0: What about you, Kirsten? So what's your cultural background?
3: Okay, so my dad's side has been in Australia for yonks. My mum's side, my grandparents were both Dutch, and they came here in early 60s, I think it was. I'd like to go back there sometime, but that's about all I know.
2: Cool.
0: All right, what about Yori?
4: So I'd say, same with Kirsten, my mum's side of the family was, you know, Australians back to whenever Australians came. But my dad's side's very British. Like, I went back to England and met the whole, that side of my family, which is also not very Eastern. But yeah, that's sort of, yeah, very British background, I suppose.
0: So a few of you are trained jazz musicians and you have studied music, but what else do you do in your life?
4: I'm actually not living in Brisbane at the moment. I'm out living near Warwick doing some farming, got some cattle, doing some hay. And this is a bit of a tangent sort of note, but I think having the space to just make lots of noise out, you know, that side of Australia, really pushed the music side of my life.
3: Yeah, so when I'm not playing music, I'm an artist as well. So I make electronic art, so light art and robotic art, and I'm doing a master's at the moment about robotic art. So it's pretty fun playing music and then going and playing with electronics and laser cutters and stuff.
1: As a side note, Kirsten did a degree in mechatronics, so she is quite qualified to build battle bots. I think that's really cool. Outside of this band, I am a music teacher, so I work at a school teaching young kids how to make cool music. Yeah. Oh, and I'm in the army. I play music for the Army Reserve, so that's pretty fun. Strange uniform. It's just playing music, really.
0: So you all have very different backgrounds, and also your band has a lot of different influences in it. So where do you see the band falling in the Australian music scene?
1: I would like Greshka to be the biggest band in Australia, but not everybody likes strange music like I do. So I don't know. I feel like we try and bring strange instruments or foreign instruments and, you know, Eastern European-sounding music to people who wouldn't otherwise listen to folk music of Eastern Europe by kind of putting in some electronica or some, you know, fat beats. But, yeah, like, we often play folk festivals like Woodford or National Folk, and, yeah, a lot of people kind of say, wow, I didn't know music like this even existed. So I feel like that's our angle. We try and present something different to people and see whether they're into that idea.
3: Yeah, so we play a lot of festivals and live gigs, and I think our music is really good to dance to. I think people have a really good time. But we're also currently recording an album, and I hope people listen to it because I'm really excited about it, because it's just going to have some really wacky stuff in it. And I think it's going to be produced really well as well.
0: Awesome. And we're going to listen to another song now. It's called Bipolish. Can you just give me a little overview of what this song is about?
1: There's this crazy band in America called Moon Hooch, who are just two saxophones and a drummer, and they play EDM. And I was listening to a lot of that, and I was like, I want to do that, but with some Eastern European-esque sort of sounds in it. So, yeah, this is Bipolish.

0: So your band is called Greshka. What does that name come from?
1: We don't usually tell people this, but Greshka is a Serbian word for mistake. You didn't know that,
2: did you? You probably told me once, and Yeah.
1: Just every few years, someone comes up, it's like, I'm Serbian or I'm Bosnian or something, and do you know what your band name means? Yeah, that's the joke. Anyway, it's pretty funny.
0: And on that mix of Eastern European influences that are in your music, you took a trip to Hungary to learn more about it, right? Can you tell us a bit about your trip?
1: Yeah. So in learning this obscure Eastern European instrument, the cimbalom, the place to learn it is Hungary or Romania, where it's sort of that style of music and that instrument is pretty big. But it gave me a really good excuse to go to an awesome country and go hang with some nice Hungarians and drink palinka. So yeah, my time in Hungary was really interesting. Here's a fun fact. Hungary is one of the countries in the world that has the most music education funding. So the government puts, relative to its size, they put heaps of money into teaching music at schools.
0: And you took some classes there in playing the cembalom for how long?
1: I was there 2 months and yeah, I just got lessons and went to gigs and went to some workshops. Yeah, went to lots of gigs.
0: And some of you also, like you said previously, work in teaching music and also doing art. And you bring all these different influences to your music. So how do you see, do you think Greshka serves a purpose in also bringing that multicultural influence to the Australian music scene?
1: Yeah.
0: what's the role of Greshka in representing Eastern European music styles in Australia?
1: We try and be influenced by the sound of Eastern Europe, so we might play an original tune that's based on a style of, say, Romanian dance. Like, we've got a cool tune called Serba de la Attention Spam that's just very silly. But so to anybody who's really into, say, Romanian music, they'd hear that and go, well, that's a Serba, but it's a little bit strange. And why did you put a synthesizer there? And kind of similar, we play some Hungarian styles like Legényes, and we play some klezmer stuff. And I feel like to anybody from that culture or to anybody who's sort of versed in that style, they'd be listening to it and being like, not how that style is supposed to sound, but it's pretty awesome.
2: On the flip side of that, like you said, teaching, I love going to schools and, you know, getting the kids to listen to some of this kind of music or anything else that Andre sends me and just saying to the kids, hey, what genre is this? Because they've just been listening to, you know, whatever's on the radio. And it's like, so this music exists, this is, and they're, you know, their minds are blown. They're like, wow, this is incredible. As, you know, young musicians that they are. And I think it's a privilege to sort of show them that.
1: And it's kind of bringing Eastern European styles to kids that probably would never hear that otherwise. That's what I like doing.
0: Yeah, I was about to ask, is there much music of that style in Australia at all, apart from what you guys do?
1: It's around. Something I find incredible, there's a huge Serbian music festival called Guča, and they call it like the trumpet festival of the world. It's like this really specific style of Serbian trumpet, like Balkan trumpet playing. So all the bands from, you know, Serbia, Bosnia, Croatia, there's sometimes a few bands from Romania and stuff, they all go to that festival to compete for like the best Balkan brass band, right? Australia, just maybe 2-3 years ago, sent a Balkan brass band to Serbia. Afraid I couldn't tell you the name of the band, but they're awesome. So, yeah, in Australia, this style of music is heard and it's popular at times, but it's not like right up at the forefront of what Australians are listening to. We have been asked to play horses before.
0: So for the final song in the program, we will listen to Turn Your Fez Backwards. Can you tell us a little bit about this song?
1: It's kind of like a Turkish groove that we've funked up a bit. So it's like pretty funky, but yeah, got a bit of a Turkish flavour to it.
0: All right. So next up, Turn Your Fez Backwards by the band Greshka. Thank you so much for coming in today.
1: Oh, thank you.
2: Thank you.

0: This was Music Masala, a spicy blend of music and life by Radio 4EB with the band Greshka. Thank you so much for listening, and until next time.
1: 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Do join us again next week, same time, 8 a.m. and same place, 4EB, when we'll bring you more updates on what is happening in the arts in Brisbane. And closing BMAC at Breakfast today, we have another track from Azaduta, and this one is Tila Dana. 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

Hi, I'm Adrian Schrinner, Lord Mayor of Brisbane. The first roads under our record Operation Smooth resurfacing program are now complete, with plenty more on the way. It's the biggest resurfacing effort in the city's history, delivering nearly a million square metres of smoother roads across some of Brisbane's busiest routes. Operation Smooth builds on our Big Fill pothole blitz, which at its peak saw a pothole repaired every 2 minutes across the city. It's all part of our investment to improve our roads, tackle congestion and keep Brisbane moving.

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